Such a good song from Josiah Queen on the Joy FM. Appreciate you listening. Thanks to everyone who partners with us. You're the best. We couldn't do this without you. Hey, coolest seats in town to go see Phil Wickham. I am so excited. I've had that concert on my calendar already for a while, as soon as it came out. Phil Wickham coming with Jamie McDonald. Those details are posted here, and put your name in for the free tickets. TheJoyFM.com.

0: So you've packed the car with the essentials. The canopy umbrella, a few beach towels, and enough sunscreen to coat a herd of elephants. Twice. 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Or maybe your perfect vacay is a couple of backpacks full of the must-haves. Just the right socks, sturdy walking boots, the perfect pairing of pants and pullover just in case. For the kind of mountain hikes you dreamt of as a child. Or maybe you're headed absolutely nowhere. Just taking advantage of having a little extra time on your hands to sex. Because sometimes the best part of summer is what you don't do. Wherever your road leads you, don't forget to take us along. 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

want to be a burning one, don't you? I love that. For King and Country, the Joy FM. If you haven't seen that music video, it's worth watching. And actually, that song was inspired when Joel and Luke went to Oxford, England. And there is a place in the center of the road there where there is a mark of a cross on the center of the road. And then there's a placard on the wall. And Latimer and Ridley, two men, were burned at the stake for their faith in Oxford. And their prayer was that their lives would light a spark. And Joel and Luke penned that song after their lives. It's powerful when you think about it. And Joel is actually in the movie Young Washington. We got to see it the 4th of July weekend. It's definitely worth seeing. It's a part of George Washington's life that I really didn't know about. And I think it was really well done. So I encourage you. I think they're holding it over in theaters a few more days. Definitely make a point to support the good ones. We need to, so we have more and more of those available to us. Turn this up. You can sing along and worship with me. The Joy of Christ.

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0: grateful for you.
1: So grateful. So much to be grateful for, right? Chandler Moore on the Joy FM. Are you enjoying your summer? Can you believe it's halfway done? Oh my goodness. Take some time. Let's look at the month of July together. Write some things on the calendar, the things you've been wanting to do with the kiddos. Maybe it's going to a museum or an aquarium or, you know, indoor stuff is always nice when it's super hot outside. The library is a wonderful resource. Lots of things you can do, but just, you know, make a point to really invest in your children in this last month of summer. And spend some quality time. Make some good memories together. You might want to download our app. That way you can listen in when you go on vacation. We'd love to come on vacation with you.

that song. So powerful, isn't it? Homesick for Heaven. And a brother just graduate to be with the Lord this morning and just praying for his wife and his family. And, you know, when you hear songs like that, you know that he's dancing with Jesus. He loves the Lord. He's worshiping. He's a worshiper in heaven now. But how hard for the people that are here. So we pray for that embrace, that comfort, the supernatural, like that shalom peace, literally, that it would be tangible for people. And maybe you're going through something too. I want you to know there's power in prayer. We need each other right now. We really do. I need you to pray for me as well. There's a lot happening. 877-800-PRAY. 877-800-7729. 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I love that portion of our website. 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

0: song is for those who feel abandoned, feel unseen, not known, struggling through life all on their own. You're fully known, you're fully loved, and if you're still breathing, if you're hearing this right now, your story isn't over. Stepped down from heaven into this place that we call home as earth, and he meets us right where we are. He is the rock in the hard place.
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I'm so glad that's true. He's not finished. You know, that verse always brings me encouragement. A work in progress. You know, Ephesians says, you're his workmanship. That word in the Greek is poema. You're the poetry, the masterpiece of God. Don't forget who you are and whose you are. We'll take a little time out, pray together in just a couple of songs. And you know, when the answers come, would you share those too? I love to hear the God stories and the answered prayer. I've got some Mercy Me coming up, We the Kingdom, that new band Hopeful for King and Country, and more. Here's Lauren Daigle, The Joy FM.

0: By this point in summer, most of our perfect plans have been overtaken by real life. Maybe you imagined a summer of dream vacations, big adventures, and picture-perfect family memories. But here we are, just a handful of weeks into summer, and it's been more nightmare schedule juggling, zombies on the couch, and epic sibling arguments than the scenic sunsets and storybook summer you planned. And somehow, the memories are still happening. Popsicles dripping down toddler arms, swimming pools and splash pads, evening walks, and living room dance parties, complete with wooden spoon microphones and couch cushion stages. And in the middle of it all, we're right there with you, with the perfect soundtrack for your summer. So if you're headed to swim lessons, VBS pickup, or making another grocery run, remember, sometimes the moments that matter most aren't the ones that make the photo album. 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
3: Who do you say that I am? Jesus asks of Peter. I believe that you Christ, the Son of the living God. This is Max Lucado. Maybe he wasn't that hesitant, but if he was, you can hardly fault him. How many times do you call a callous-handed nail bender from a one-camel town the Son of God? Do you remember the drawings with the question, "What's wrong with this picture?" And we'd look closely for something that didn't fit, like an astronaut on the moon with a payphone in the background. Payphones aren't found on the moon, and God doesn't chum with common folk or snooze in fishing boats. But Colossians 2:9 says he did. For in Christ there is all of God in a human body. All God, all man. Don't we need a God, man, Savior?
0: Depending on your day, you may catch the Morning Cruise, Candace, or the JR Show. But here's the thing. Each has something to offer that helps you find joy throughout the day. The Morning Cruise is like having coffee with friends. Candace is that relatable friend who meets you right where you are to make you smile in the middays. And while on the way home, the JR Show is just the perfect blend to put a nice bow on your day. So whenever and wherever you listen, you'll always have a reason to find joy. 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

Our street team here at the Joy FM is called our Joy Crew. They're such a great group of folks, and they are out all over the place with events happening from Chattanooga all the way down to Port St. Lucie, Florida. 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

Loving that. Mercy Me on the Joy FM. Hey, I'm Michelle. It's so good to be with you. I wanted to share this with you. I want to encourage you to take some time before the summer's over and really dive into God's love letter. I was thinking about Josiah Queen's song, Dusty Bibles, and then I read this. I'm not a Hank Williams fan, so I wouldn't have known this song, but Hank Williams recorded an old song called Dust on the Bible. It's a song of lament in which he has gone to a friend's house and asked to see their Bible. When they bring it out to him, he realizes it's obviously not been read for a really long time. It was covered in dust. Oh, that you can read your magazines of love and tragic things, but not one word of the Bible verse, not a scripture do you know, when it's the very truth and its contents is good for you. But if dust is covered over it, it's sure to doom your soul. That's powerful. Perhaps Williams had encountered that quote from Charles Spurgeon. Of course, Charles Spurgeon wrote something like that, who wants us to consider that there is a terrible disconnect between a profession of Christian faith and an apathetic disposition toward the Bible. While we may all go through lulls from time to time, but don't let it drift you too far from the commitment of God's word and his presence. The true Christian will always return to it, for to neglect it is to imperil our very lives, this author says. It's food for our souls. It's light for our eyes. It's enlightenment for our hearts. We can't live and thrive without it. I tell you, in walking through hard seasons, you cling to those words. I've literally printed up all of these promises in front of me. I'm reading them. I'm declaring them. I'm praying them. Cling to his word. Don't wait for the hard times. Cling to his word today. Oh, Father, we so need you. We need you. I thank you that all your promises are yes. And we just come into agreement and respond, amen. Thank you for your tangible presence for so many that are clinging to your hope, for your comfort, for a family, as their husband, father just graduated to be with you today. Lord, your embrace. Thank you for freedom, deliverance from addiction. Thank you for hope. Thank you for a cancer-free body and the report of the Lord in the name of Jesus. Every need represented. Nothing gets past you. Lord, for the victims of the earthquake, God, for your embrace, for your comfort. Father, for wisdom, for nations' leaders, for peace, for hope, let hope arise. We really need you, Jesus. Thank you that you never leave us, you never forsake us. It's in Jesus' beautiful name we pray. Amen. Thanks for praying with me.

such a great band name, Hopeful. You know, what's your band called? Hopeful. I like it a lot. The Joy FM. Hey, thanks for listening. Thanks for praying with me. 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

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Brand new Torrin Wells on the Joy FM. God, my family needs you. I need you. Our nation, the nations of the earth need you. Breathe on it. How we need him today. 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I want to let you know we have a link to Convoy of Hope. 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We trust Samaritan's Purse. They're there as well. Sometimes when things get out of the news cycle, we forget, but please continue to pray for those beautiful people in Venezuela who are suffering. And I think they're still rescuing people. There's been miraculous rescues, children who've been rescued, who've been stuck in the rubble for days and days. I mean, it's just absolute miracles. We're praying for more of those miracles, aren't we? I'm glad you're listening tonight.

0: 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The kids were excited for mornings with no alarm clock and weeks with no homework. Endless days of adventure were ahead. And now, a few weeks in, the excitement has given way to...
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Your kingdom come, your will, your purposes be done here on earth as it is in heaven. Come, kingdom of God, in our families, in our lives, in our nation, and the nations of the earth. Be done, will of God. You know, as we pray the Lord's Prayer, take time. Sometimes I can't get past the first line. Our Father. We get to call him Father. Like, that'll blow your mind for a while. Soak on that. Hey, thanks to the Joy FM.

I love that so much. The Joy FM. Hey, I'm Michelle. Was sharing a lot about what it means just to be still, to loosen your grip, you know, to trust the Lord. Many Hebrew scholars summarize Rapha, that word, be still, with the phrase, loosen your grip and trust me. I think that's one of the most faithful ways to capture what God is saying in this verse. It's not passive resignation. It's an active surrender of control into the hands of the one who is sovereign. Ah, you can trust him.

testimonies every place you go. Don't forget that. Hey, the morning crews have their alarm set. 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It's a great way to start your day.

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1: This is a day when you and I need to know what we believe and why we believe it, lest we, too, be carried away by every wind of doctrine. Why do you think that so many people who are church members know so little about what they believe, cannot defend their faith? They knock on your door and they start asking you a bunch of questions, and if you're not prepared, they throw you off course. Here's the thing you ask them every time. Explain to me, who is Jesus? Then ask them this question, is he God? When they say no, you have identified the problem right there.
2: Are you confident in what you believe about God? Today on In Touch, the teaching ministry of Dr. Charles Stanley, we'll hear a warning. If we believe something that sounds reasonable without first checking it against Scripture, we could be headed for trouble. Stay with us and find motivation to know, believe, and defend the truth in part two of Does It Matter What You Believe? Let's listen in to Dr. Stanley's message.
1: Does it make a difference what you believe? Yes, it does. Now think about this from two lights. Number one, just plain old human reasoning says it does make a difference what I believe. Why? Because every single facet of your life and mine is affected by what we believe. There's no part of our life that's not affected by what we believe. Now that doesn't mean that you and I can't counteract what we believe or do something that we know is certainly a contradiction to what we believe in. But the truth is, for the most part, primarily, 99% of the time, what we believe governs and guides and dictates and determines our decision-making process and our conduct, conversation, our character, every facet of our life. And so the question is, does it matter what you and I believe? Plain old human reasoning says yes. Anything that affects my decisions in life and affects every facet of my life certainly is important. It does matter what you believe. But not only just plain human reasoning, but also, for example, the warnings of the Scripture concerning false doctrine and error. Turn to John chapter 8 for a moment. John chapter 8, and if you will look at the 24th verse, and listen to what he says in this 24th verse. Jesus is talking to the Pharisees, and they're doubting who he is and arguing with him and so forth and denying who he is. And so he says in verse 24, he said, I said therefore to you that you shall die in your sins, for unless you believe that I am he who I say I am, he says you shall die in your sins. Does it make any difference what you believe? Jesus says, yes, it does. If you don't believe that he is who he says a person will die in their sins. And the Bible says the wages of sin is death. The gift of God is eternal life through Jesus Christ our Lord. It is appointed unto man once to die, and after this the judgment. If a person dies in their sins, that means they die without Christ and are absolutely hopelessly and helplessly lost. Does it make any difference what you believe? Yes, it does. With that in mind, what I'd like to do is to give you five very basic reasons why you and I should be able to make a defense, that is to declare to someone else what we believe. Now, what's the first one? So they all start with P. You've got a P for each finger. There are five of them. Very important. Jot these down. First of all, by knowing what I believe, it prevents us from being misled by error and false doctrine. Be careful that what you believe is not based on what you heard from somebody who's very charismatic, I'm not talking about denominations, in their personality, someone who is very eloquent, someone who is very persuasive, and someone who's smooth. Be careful. In other words, what you and I believe is not based on what somebody said, but what does God teach? And so therefore, when he said to Timothy, watch out, be careful, over and over and over again, he's telling young Timothy, whom he's taught. And Timothy and Peter are saying to others also, watch out for false doctrine, error, those who are teaching those things that satisfy them. But not only them, I want you to look at another couple of passages here, because if you'll notice what he says also, look in Ephesians chapter 4 for a moment. Ephesians chapter 4, Paul in this fourth chapter talking about the church and talking about the responsibility, for example, of pastors and teachers. In fact, when he describes the gifts to the church, he calls them pastor teachers because that's what God intended them to be, pastors and teachers, not just pastors, but pastor teachers. And listen to what he says. He says, now, it is the responsibility of the pastor and teacher to teach the people, for example, instruct them. Then he says, If we do this and do it well, verse 14, as a result, we will no longer be children tossed here and there by waves and carried about by every wind of doctrine, by the trickery of men, by craftiness in deceitful scheming. But rather, he says, speaking the truth in love, we are to grow up in all aspects unto him who is the head, even Christ. So what is the responsibility of a pastor? The responsibility of a pastor is to teach the truth, instruct in the ways of God so that people will do what? They will understand what the Bible teaches. They will develop a belief system that is based squarely on the Word of God. They will begin to formulate their own theology. And if somebody says, well, I don't understand theology, that's just simply a study of God. Every single believer here has one. That is, you have some ideas, you have some beliefs about God. The truth is, we want to be sure that they are beliefs that are doctrinally sound, that is, are biblically based. Now, listen, here's the thing I want to say again. You must not be caught up by some charismatic personality or somebody who is eloquent or somebody who is so enthusiastic. You think, well, how could they be wrong when they're so enthusiastic? Very easily. This is a day when you and I need to know what we believe and why we believe it, lest we, too, be carried away by every wind of doctrine. Why do you think, for example, one particular sect works on the believers, people who are already members of churches? Why don't they go out trying to win people who primarily don't even claim anything? Because they know that so many people who are church members know so little about what they believe, cannot defend their faith. They knock on your door and they start asking you a bunch of questions. And if you're not prepared, they throw you off course. Here's the thing you ask them every time. Explain to me, who is Jesus? Then ask them this question, is he God? When they say no, you have identified the problem right there. They're just some questions that identify who the person is and what they're up to. Is there any way to be saved other than through the shed blood of Jesus Christ and our faith in His atoning death at Calvary plus nothing? If they say yes, there's something. Oh, now you've got to keep the Sabbath. You've got to do this. Shut the door, because they're totally off base. It's very important you and I know what we believe, because listen, remember, you are developing a biblical grid through which every single thing you hear goes through that grid in your mind, and you're able to identify error, false doctrine, truth. And if we had that entrenched in our minds and our hearts, we'd be strong and firm in the things of God. So number one, we said the first reason is we certainly do want to protect ourselves from that kind of false doctrine that's out there, and out there so prevalent today. Everywhere you turn, you find it. So first of all, we want to prevent ourselves from being misled by error and false doctrine. The second thing is this. We want to be able to not only prevent ourselves from being misled, but we also want to be able to protect ourselves, listen, from fear and intimidation. Listen to what he says. Verse 14. 1 Peter now 3. Even if you should suffer for the sake of righteousness, you are blessed. Do not fear their intimidation. Do not be troubled. Set Christ the Lord in your life. Be ready to make a defense. Now, for example, people say to you, well, tell me why you believe what you believe. Now listen, how can I defend something if I don't know what I believe about it? How can I explain to someone what I believe if I don't know what I believe? That's why it's so very, very important we know what we believe and why we believe it. And so when he says, always be prepared, what does that mean? That means I've got to study some. It means I've got to search the Word. That means I've got to compare what I read with the Word of God and decide in my mind, what is it I do believe? I guarantee you that most of the people here, most of you, work around somebody who has a set of beliefs that have nothing to do with the Word of God, or maybe some who have a little mixture of the Word of God. And if they said to you, well, now, exactly tell me what you believe about moral standards. Tell me what your moral standards are. And more than likely, they're heading you in a different direction or heading you in a particular direction. Suppose somebody came to you and said, you know, I just feel guilty all the time. What do I do about it? What would you say to them? You see, he says, always being ready, he says, to make a defense, always being ready to tell a reason why. Now, more than likely, most of you know what you believe about some things, or at least most things, but if somebody said, well, now, why do you believe that? Do they not have a right to ask and to expect us to give an answer? And that's why he says it so strongly. He says, always be ready. always be ready to give them a reason for what you believe. Now, your kids have walked up to you and said, well, now, why should I do that? Just because I said so. Now, you know what? No kid's going to accept that. If you give them a reason why they're not to do something or why they're to do something, then, you know, a kid can pick that up. But if you say, just because I said so, well, that's like me saying, well, I believe that just because that's the way I believe and that's it. No. Here's what he says. He says, always be ready to defend, to give a reason for what you believe. So first of all, I want to prevent myself from being deceived by false doctrine and error. Secondly, I certainly want to protect myself from being intimidated by somebody who's going to attack my faith. So therefore, I'm going to discover what I believe and why I believe it and be able to defend it. Well, there's the third thing I want you to jot down. That's this. And that is preparation. Listen, preparation to answer those people who have an honest question and who honestly are seeking the truth. You think about this. We've got a whole world of people out there who are lost as they can be. A world of people out there who are hurting over all kinds of things. People who really and truly would like to know the truth. They want to know the truth. They're searching for the truth. And evidence of that is all the letters we get from people all over the world who are searching for truth, hungering for truth. You think about how many people who feel hopeless and helpless and insecure and health-wise, they're hurting. Some of them in the hospital. The doctors already told them you don't have long to live. And you know what? 1,000 things are going through their mind. Don't have long to live. What's going to happen when I die? Where am I going? I've heard all kinds of things. I've heard that you go to purgatory. What's that? I've heard you go to hell. What's that? I heard you go to heaven. How am I going to get there? I wonder if somebody can tell me. Listen, we don't understand how many people out there who deeply, deep down inside want to know the truth. Listen, we need to know what we believe. We need to know why we believe it so we can say to someone who's facing death, someone who's in a great time of difficulty and hardship and pain and trouble, tribulations and trials and difficulties. They don't know which way to turn. They don't know what to do. You and I should be able to say, here's what God says. We should be able to say, well, here's what the Bible says. And so there are multitudes of people out there who desperately hungering and thirsting to know the truth because they're scared. They're afraid of life. They're afraid of death. They're insecure about lots of things. They're looking for somebody who can give them something that's solid, something that they can live by, something they can die by. So first of all, I want to prevent myself from being deluded or being deceived by error and false doctrine. I want to protect myself, I want to protect you from being intimidated and fearful of those people who will attack what you believe. And thirdly, we certainly want to be prepared for those people who genuinely want to know the truth. The fourth reason is this: so that you and I may be persuasive in our expression or our presentation of what we believe, so we can be persuasive. It isn't just to protect myself from intimidation and fear and prepare myself to speak to those people who really want to know the truth and to prevent myself from being deceived by error and false doctrine. But listen, to be persuasive. Now, suppose, for example, you walked up to me and you said, tell me the truth. What do you believe about heaven? And I suppose I said, well, here's what I think heaven's probably, well, the last book of the Bible, a couple of those chapters of that, you know what? Nobody's persuaded by that. Now listen carefully so you don't misunderstand. It is not that you and I save anybody or persuade anybody to be a Christian. It is the work of the Holy Spirit in you and in me that makes the difference. It is Christ in us, in the presence of the Holy Spirit, the Spirit of God speaking through us. It may be man or woman's voice, but it is the work and the ministry and the power of God. Anybody who takes credit for it is a fool. It's the work of God. But on the other hand, God chooses people like you and myself and others. He chooses our voice. He chooses our mind to do what? To instruct them in the way of truth. Now, he says, always be ready to make a declaration of what you believe, to defend it, to speak it, to tell the reason why. Why? Because if I'm ready and I'm prepared, I can say it with authority. I can say it with conviction. I can say it sincerely. I can say it persuasively. Now, you will not convince anybody of much if you don't have any conviction by it. If I'm convicted about it, then I'm going to speak with authority about it. Now, I don't mean you have to be eloquent. I'm simply saying this. You know, with all the sincerity of your heart, if you have a deep, abiding conviction about something, when you say it, it's going to have a ring to it that it will not have otherwise. We're living in a day when it is absolutely essential to know the truth. You and I have, we have a responsibility to speak, with authority and conviction. That conviction is based on two things. Number one, it is what the Word of God teaches. And secondly, it is what is going on in our life. Now, you can't just say, well, here's what I believe. Hallelujah, praise God. Glory to God, hallelujah. Well, glory to God, hallelujah is fine if you can give me a biblical basis for telling me what you believe. If I'm going to be persuasive, I've got to know the truth. I've got to believe the truth, and I have to have a conviction about it. It means, man, I'm not deviating from this. You see, if you're not convicted and you're not persuaded and you're not settled, when you start talking to somebody else and you're a little bit foggy and a little bit hazy and a little bit wobbling, you're trying to sweeten it up so they'll feel good. I'm here to tell you, you know what? They're not persuaded by that. They're not convicted by that, and not much is going to happen. Last reason I want to give you, why you and I should absolutely know what we believe and why we believe it and be able to defend it. Our personal relationship with God. You know what? The more I study the Word of God, the more I understand, what the Bible teaches about Him, the more excited I get. Because our strength of faith toward God, our belief in Him, our trust in Him, is primarily based on what the Word of God says about Him and what we believe the Word of God says about Him. Because listen, what I believe is not the authority. The authority is this book. And if what I believe does not match this, then I need to give up what I believe and change my beliefs. Now, here's what I want you to see. Think about this one aspect of your Christian life alone. Think about your prayer life. You get on your knees and you talk to God. You're going to have lots of questions about lots of things. But suppose you know God is not only the Creator, but the one who loved you so much, He had this awesome plan of redemption. And He loved you so much, He sent His only begotten Son to the world who died on the cross to pay your sin debt in full. And that God chose, God chose to crucify His Son. That's the reason He loves you the way He does and the way He expresses it in that whole encounter at the crucifixion. Suppose you begin to understand that God is living on the inside of you in the presence of the Holy Spirit. Suppose you begin to understand what unconditional love is all about. And suppose you begin to understand and you begin to think about all the promises that He's made in His Word concerning answered prayer. And suppose you begin to understand that He's immutable, that He's absolutely unchangeable, that He is absolutely faithful, that every single attribute of God is the epitome of all that it possibly could be. And here's what happens. Every time you and I learn something new about Almighty God, you know what happens? Our faith in Him, our strength in our faith, everything gets stronger and stronger. Our convictions become stronger and stronger because we get deeper, more wonderful insights into who God is like. Does it make a difference what I believe? Yes, it does. So what are you going to do? Get so busy and get so full of other things and allow yourself to be so materialistic that the most important thing that your kids need is they need an explanation of this book. You say, well, I'm leaving it to the pastors. You can't do that. You know why? It doesn't make any difference what a pastor teaches. Your children watch you. And because they love you more than they love the pastor, which is the right thing, more than likely, they're going to do what you do rather than what somebody else says. I cannot tell you, please listen to me, I cannot tell you how extremely important it is. You give your children a belief system that is based upon the Word of God, something they live by and something they die by. Now, here's what happens. Now, look at this passage of Scripture and I think about all that Peter said here in this one verse, always being prepared. Here's what I know. If I understand what I believe and am able to defend it, it will help me in my walk with Him. It will help me in my prayer to Him. It will help me in my service for Him. And it will certainly help me in my worship of Him. Very important, you know what you believe. Father, we love You and praise You. Thank You for Your precious Word. Thank You that what we believe does make a difference. We can face all kinds of difficulties with assurance and confidence. We can face death with absolute assurance that absent from the body, present with the Lord, nothing to intimidate us or to cause us to fear. Thank You for saying, I'll never leave you nor forsake you. And all of us who've lived with You a pretty good while know that You've never left us nor forsaken us, not one single time. Thy Word is truth, and our life becomes an expression of that truth as we follow You. We just say, bless your holy name today. In Jesus' name, amen.
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2: 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With an explanation for that, here's a moment with Charles Stanley.
1: The baptism of the Holy Spirit is this. When a person receives Jesus Christ as their personal Savior, the Holy Spirit comes into that person's life and seals them as a child of God. The baptism of the Holy Spirit is the act whereby God sends the Spirit of God, the Holy Spirit, into your life.

0: going to get when you're saved. So let me just be careful how I answer this. You have all of the Holy Spirit you need forever when you're saved. Now, how much of you He has is a whole different question. Then it's a matter of a surrender of my life to Him. And so the Holy Spirit anoints us for the work that He calls us to do. He gives us instruction. He's our teacher. And I wouldn't even think about walking out on a platform to speak the gospel if I didn't know that He was in me and had prepared me and was there to enable me to say what I need to say.
1: 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And if today's program has prompted you to consider how you could share the grace of God with others, please let us know. 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
2: 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Or maybe your perfect vacay is a couple of backpacks full of the must-haves. 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Or maybe you're headed absolutely nowhere. 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
2: 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Yeah.

0: flock together, which might explain how Dave, Bill, and Carmen always seem to find the funniest birds in the flock.
1: Jules is in this morning. We have talked a little bit about summer jobs recently. Your girls would be in the range of maybe doing a summer job.
2: Yeah. Ellie, she's still doing her little business. This year, she's like, I need to expand my offerings. It now includes yard care, dog disposal removal, stuff.
1: Right.
2: Elderly care. She got asked, would you go sit on my grandma?
3: Aww.
2: That was
3: sit
2: sweet.
3: Wait, hold on.
1: Two different things. Let's talk prepositions.
2: No, wait. They're like, grandma has a wound and she needs her bandages. So would you go with Ellie and help change her bandages?
1: You sit on her, Ellie. I'll bandage your wounds.
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That's Pat Barrett on the Joy FM. Welcome. I hope you had a great 4th of July weekend. This is Sandy. I actually do the opposite. Every year on July 4th, I try to avoid the crowds and the heat. So I do my tradition, which is I go shopping for most of the day and then go out to lunch with a friend and stay cool in the AC. I'm just trying to avoid the crowds.

0: Full of weeks into summer, and it's been more nightmare schedule juggling, zombies on the couch, and epic sibling arguments than the scenic sunsets and storybook summer you planned. And somehow, the memories are still happening. Popsicles dripping down toddler arms, swimming pools and splash pads, evening walks, and living room dance parties, complete with wooden spoon microphones and couch cushion stages. And in the middle of it all, we're right there with you, with the perfect soundtrack for your summer. So if you're headed to swim lessons, VBS pickup, or making another grocery run, remember, sometimes the moments that matter most aren't the ones that make the photo album. 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
1: I'm Lena Epijamera, and this is today's Single Christian. 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Anytime it's quiet in the ER, she whips out her knitting bag and gets to work. It's infuriating and fascinating at the same time. For days, it looks like she's wasting her time one wrist flick at a time, but then suddenly she's got a blanket or hat or something equally wonderful to hold. I have a habit of getting aggravated with the Lord. I watch Him weave my life one day at a time, too slow for my liking. It doesn't feel like we're making any strides. I'm tempted to complain and give up, but then He takes me by surprise when I finally see the finished product and stand amazed. Our days are fashioned in the hands of our Creator God. 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He won't stop until He sees something wonderful take shape. 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

Sandy at the Joy FM. So good to be with you. You know, lately I've been thinking about, what does it take to hear guidance from the Lord? You know, how do we hear from Him? And I was reminded of the scripture of Jeremiah 29:13, where it says, "You will seek me and find me when you seek me with all your heart." And that really stuck with me. And I was feeling kind of bad because I haven't really been seeking the Lord with all my heart, but it's prayer, reading the Bible, and worship. That's what brings us closer to Him and helps us to seek Him with all our hearts.

0: Everything's going to be all right. That's Matt Maher on the Joy FM. 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

0: Bible instructs us to give thanks in all things. 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And I think this song helps me set my eyes on the list of reasons I have to be grateful. God has been so good. And in the midst of fires and trials and struggles and battles, I still have a reason to be grateful.
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4: Does your family get to church on time? Who knows, maybe y'all are one of those people that skip through the meadows singing hymns together on the way to church. Or, hypothetically speaking, of course, are you more like my family? 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Warm up for worship with Michelle Talone. It is a great way to get your heart and your mind ready for church. It's every single Sunday right here on the Joy FM. Of course, we can't help you with getting to church on time, but maybe you'll have a smile on your face.

0: a good friend that I haven't seen in a while, my friend Patty. I love her so much. And like time just gets away from us. We had so much to talk about. So as soon as we sat down in the restaurant, we started talking. We never really looked at our menus for like 20 minutes. The server kept coming back to take our order, but we had so much to catch up on.
1: Remember when summer started? The kids were excited for mornings with no alarm clock and weeks with no homework. Endless days of adventure were ahead. And now, a few weeks in, the excitement has given way to...
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That's Tasha Layton with new music, Meet Me in the Valley. You're listening to The Joy FM. I'm Sandy. I hope you had a good weekend. I actually had a fun day on Sunday. I had lunch with

0: It's all a matter of perspective. Hey, it's Sandy at the Joy FM. So here's a quote that has stayed with me tonight. It says, if you want to believe the world is terrible, watch the news. But if you want to believe the world is beautiful, spend time in nature. Wow, that really speaks to me. God's creation and spending time in nature. It just soothes your soul, right?
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1: Hey, I'm Jules. 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

0: the sweetness in that song. Ellie Holcomb, I Will Carry You. On the Joy FM, lots more great songs to come, still happening this hour. Also during prayer time, we're going to be sharing scripture about how to feel closer to God. 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

Even though the pace of life feels a little bit slower in the summer, I wasn't using my time wisely. Hey, it's Sandy at the Joy FM. So yeah, yesterday I breathed a quick prayer like, Lord, I need to hear an answer from you. Give me an answer, Lord. And then I turned the TV on. And soon after, I was really like convicted that I wasn't really spending the time needed to hear direction or to hear anything from the Lord. Jeremiah chapter 29, this is what God says. You will seek me and find me when you seek me with all your heart. Yeah, we've got to carve out quiet time to spend with Jesus. You know, reading the Bible, praying, and just listening. That's how we create space to seek the Lord and grow in our faith. Let's pray. Lord, we love you. Help us to create that quiet time to seek you with all of our hearts. Quiet the noise. Help us to make seeking you a priority. Bless all of my friends here tonight with your protection. In Jesus' name, amen.

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1: There are certain movies you won't watch because you know you will be sad at the end. Titanic is rough because it's just like at the end, you're just like, oh, my heart. And both of them could have fit on that door in the
2: There's
1: water.
2: There's room. Scoot over.
1: Just don't be so selfish. Scoot over. Jack only weighs about $1.50, you know?
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1: If it was me, yeah, you let me it you just sink. Let go of my hand.
2: 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You're pretty buoyant.
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0: Faith, Hope, and Love. We are messengers on the Joy FM. Hey, I'm Sandy. I'm so glad to hang out with you. So, you know, we need to be thankful for the big blessings and the little blessings. I'm going to tell you a quick story. So on July 4th, I usually do unconventional things to enjoy and celebrate. I wear my red, white, and blue, but I actually planned a shopping trip on July 4th to the local thrift store. And get this, I was looking for something very specific, two floral wreaths for my two front doors in specific colors. So my house is blue, and I was searching for what color flowers to get on these wreaths, you know, that go with a medium blue colored house. And Google said to look for lavender and magenta flowers. Well, I go to the thrift store. I'm like, well, Lord, if there's anything good there for me, would you save it for me, Lord? Well, can you believe I walked in that thrift store? I found two beautiful floral wreaths in the exact colors I was looking for. Amazing. And they were only $4 each. Thank you, Lord, for everyday blessings.
1: 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Maybe you imagined a summer of dream vacations, big adventures, and picture-perfect family memories. But here we are, just a handful of weeks into summer, and it's been more nightmare schedule juggling, zombies on the couch, and epic sibling arguments than the scenic sunsets and storybook summer you planned. And somehow, the memories are still happening. Popsicles dripping down toddler arms, swimming pools and splash pads, evening walks, and living room dance parties, complete with wooden spoon microphones and couch cushion stages. And in the middle of it all, we're right there with you, with the perfect soundtrack for your summer. 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

New music. It's called Hard Place from Jay King on the Joy FM. And I'm Sandy. Well, if you love animals, you should see my backyard these days. We've got this parade of birds and ducks and even a family of bunnies back there for three meals a day. My kids got this huge bag of bird seed and they're feeding the animals three times a day. We've got a menagerie going on back there. And I really love it. I love animals too. So it's really special. Here's Crowder, the Joy FM.

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1: Remember when summer started? 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Endless days of adventure were ahead. And now, a few weeks in, the excitement has given way to...
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Got a lot of the month of July left, and we've got a lot of vacation Bible schools still to come. 56 listings coming up in the next couple.

Rescue Me with the Kingdom on the Joy FM. I'm Sandy. A very early good morning to you. Want to make sure that you take our Bible verse with you as you walk confidently and boldly into this new day. From Jeremiah 29:13. Here's what the Lord says. You will seek me and find me when you seek me with all your heart.

0: Good to be with you this morning. Hey, it's Sandy at the Joy FM. Maybe you are just waking up for an early shift today. So good to be here with you. Coming up, songs from Micah Tyler and Big Daddy Weave. I'm going to head out now, but the music is taking you up to the top of the hour, and then focus on the family here on the Joy FM.
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1: Our guest, the late Steve Farrar, was a prolific author and speaker who specialized in encouraging men to be godly husbands and fathers. In fact, he was one of the premier speakers in the Promise Keepers movement in the early 90s. Sadly, Steve died of a cardiac event in February 2022 at the age of 72. And boy, I'm so glad we can still hear his wisdom today through these recordings.
5: Yeah, this is timeless content. Steve is missed, but here he is now speaking at a men's conference in 2005 on today's episode of Focus on the Family with Jim Daly.
4: The story is told of a real estate developer who is out in the country. He's looking for some property. He's driving down a two-lane road, going about 55 miles an hour, and out of the left side, his peripheral vision, he senses a car going around to pass him. And as he looks over at the car, he realizes it's not a car, it's a chicken. There's a chicken that's running absolutely dead even with him, going 55 miles an hour. He can't believe this. He looks, and the chicken looks back at him. He steps on the accelerator, he gets it up to about 65 or 70, chicken stays right with him. He's looking at this chicken, and it appears to him that this chicken has three legs. But he's not sure because the thing's moving so fast. Finally, the chicken looks at him again and just accelerates and takes off and leaves this guy in his dust. Well, he sees the chicken go up a hill and then make a left down a dirt road. He follows this chicken. He's going down the dirt road. He can see the dust. Comes over a little rise, and he sees a farm down there. Pulls up in front of the farm. The farmer's out in front. He goes, "Sir, excuse me. Did you see a chicken go by here?" He says, I sure did. He just went by a minute ago. He said, "That's one of my chickens." He said, "That's one of your chickens." He said, "It is." He said, "It appeared to me that chicken had three legs." He said, "That's right." He says, "I breed three-legged chickens." Real estate guy says, "Now, why in the world would you breed three-legged chickens?" He says, "Very simple." He said, "After church on Sunday, our family, we love to have fried chicken. And it's me and my wife and my son. And we always have a problem because all three of us love chicken legs. So we were always a leg short, so I decided to breed three-legged chickens." Real estate guy says, "That is unbelievable." He goes, "Well, yeah, I got a bunch of them around here." He says, "How do they taste?" Guy says, "You know, I don't rightly know. I've never been able to catch one." Now, you know, guys, that sort of describes our lives. We're running at a very, very fast pace. We start early in the morning. We go late at night. We're running. I don't know about you, but our house, we don't even have an alarm clock anymore. We got a starter's pistol. Boom. We come out of the blocks. We're running, we're gunning, we're emailing, we're faxing, we're paging, we're doing all that. We live very, very rapid lives. We're going very, very fast. And as a result, it's easy for us to get off course as men from our most important work. We've got a bunch of leaders in here this morning. We're different kinds of leaders. Some of you don't even perceive yourself as leaders, but you're a leader because someone is watching your life. You are influencing someone. If you're a husband, you're a leader. If you're a father, you're a leader. How many of you guys are fathers? Let me see your hands. Yeah, good. How many of you guys are sons? Okay, good. We didn't want to leave anybody out here. We didn't want any hurt feelings, you see? You're a leader. Now you say, well, I'm not an upfront guy. You don't have to be an upfront guy to be a leader. Most leaders are not upfront. They just quietly go about the business and the work that God has called them to do. That's how the world functions. That's how the church functions. You're a leader. You're a leader because you're a man. You're a leader because you're a husband. You're a father. We're going to talk about fathering today because even you single guys, one day you'll probably be a father. All these guys who are married, you see all their hands? They used to be single. It's amazing how life changes and how we assume different roles as we go through life. But what happens as men is that as we get married and then we have kids and we're going through life and we got responsibilities and we got mortgages and we got all this stuff, we get very, very, very, very busy. And we are told that our careers and our work is the most important thing that we do. 1 Timothy 3 says, if a man is going to be a leader in the church, he must first prove his leadership in the home. Probably the most violated principle in the scripture. If a man's got money, if a man's got people skills, if a man is good in the community, we'll put him in leadership. God says, I want him to prove his leadership first at home. Our first work as men, our first work as husbands, our first work as fathers is at home. You recall in Matthew 16 that Jesus said, if anyone wants to come after me, he must deny himself. We live in a culture that's intoxicated with self. We're into self-fulfillment. We're into self-realization. We're into self-actualization. We tell people to look deep into themselves to find the answers to life. And by the way, you don't want to do that because there's not much there. Looking deep inside yourself to find answers is like going scuba diving in a septic tank. There's just not much there, and you're going to be sorely disappointed. If you're looking for answers in life, you don't look in, you look up to the one who made you. That's where you look, to the one who gave you life and created life. Our first work as husbands and our first work as fathers is at home. But we are so busy and we are pulled so many different directions that we get diverted. We get distracted. Last year, I taught a study on the Old Testament kings. 43 kings in the Old Testament. Some of them we're familiar with. Saul and, of course, David. Then he had a son named Solomon. After that, it tends to get a little murky. But there were 43 of these guys. If you take your Bible and turn to 1 Samuel 8, and then if you'll put your finger there and then go to the end of the Old Testament. Go to Malachi chapter 4. If you can't find Malachi, go to Matthew. It's just a page over. Let me show you what I'm doing here. I'm taking that chunk of scripture in between my two fingers from 1 Samuel to Malachi 4. You see that chunk of scripture right there? That chunk of scripture is called history. 1 Corinthians 10 says that these things, what things? The history of Israel. These things were written for our instruction. There's a reason that history is in there. History is his story. The philosopher Hegel said that history teaches us that men never learn from history. We're supposed to learn from history. That section of scripture that I'm holding there between 1 Samuel 8 and Malachi 4, every book that I'm holding in those borders from 1 Samuel to Malachi is about the kings in some way, shape, or form, except for Job. And quite frankly, Job was a king figure. The scripture either gives us the history of the kings, or you say, what about the prophets? The prophets were speaking to the kings and to the nations which they were ruling. You say, what about Psalms? Half the Psalms are written by a king. What about Song of Solomon, written by a king? What I'm saying, guys, is that in some way, shape, or form, the kings are related to almost two-thirds of your Old Testament. So why is it that we don't know much about these guys? They're fairly important. You read a biography. Every time I read a biography, I learn something from somebody's life. There are 43 biographies in here. As I study these guys last year, and by the way, out of the 43 kings, biblical scholars only call 8 of them good. The rest of them were losers. The rest of them wasted their lives and ruined their lives. As I surveyed those 43 kings last year, you know the thing that struck me? Quite frankly, these guys all blew it when it came to their primary responsibility. Other than David was Solomon. And only after blowing it with at least 3 of his boys did David get focused on mentoring his son, Solomon. But other than David, out of those 43 kings, let me tell you the big mistake these guys made. They built their kingdoms, but they didn't build their sons. And as a result, when they passed off the scene, their sons were not equipped to follow them. Their sons were not equipped to take the spiritual leadership of the family. Can I tell you something? You don't think of yourself this way, but in a real sense, you're a king. Your wife's a queen. You've got a son, he's a prince. You got a daughter, she's a princess. Now, we don't tend to use those terms. You say, yeah, hey, I don't have a castle. Well, you got an apartment? You got a house in the suburbs? Where do you live? You see, that's your castle. That's your, well, you know, I don't rule over a land. No, but you got a family that you're responsible for. That's a stewardship. It may not be a nation, but it's a family. Every family is a small civilization. And God has called us to leadership. Can I give you a couple of principles, guys? Here's the first one. God has not called women to lead the family. Now, there are some wonderful women who are leading families. Perhaps your mom was in that position because your father took off. He was irresponsible. So we honor women that are doing that. We honor them because they're doing the work of two people, and we thank God for them. But that is not God's original intention. We thank God for godly women who work hard. But you see, God has called men to lead in their families lovingly before Christ. In the church, God has not called women to lead the church. God has called men to lead the church. It's not that women don't have gifts and women aren't important. I'm married to a gal who's a tremendous leader, a gifted leader. But as gifted as Mary is, the leadership responsibility for my family is not on the shoulders of my wife, it's on my shoulders before Almighty God. And it's on your shoulders. We get diverted as men from the leadership that God wants us to exercise in the home because we are told and we are put upon that the most important work that we do is what we do when we leave the house. That's contrary to what God says in His Word.
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4: 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I'd like you to turn there if you have your Bibles. Deuteronomy 6, God gives us two specific things. And these things apply to the kings, and these instructions apply to you, and these instructions apply to me. Deuteronomy 6 was written to the men of Israel, may I point out. If you look at verses 1 and 2, Moses says, now this is the commandment and the statutes and the judgments which the Lord your God commanded me to teach you so that you might do them in the land which you are going over to possess. Now catch this. So that you and your son and your grandson might fear the Lord. Interesting concept. He's speaking to the men because he says, so that you and your son and your grandson might what? Might fear of the Lord. 14 times in the book of Proverbs, we see the phrase, the fear of the Lord. The fear of the Lord, Proverbs tells us, is the beginning of knowledge. The fear of the Lord is the beginning of wisdom. Do you ever get concerned about our country and what's happening in our country? Sure you do. You know what's wrong with our country? Very simply put, our country has lost the fear of the Lord. And when we lose the fear of the Lord, we lose our wisdom. You know what's wrong with our universities? I'll tell you what's wrong with our universities. Our universities have lost the fear of the Lord. And when you lose the fear of the Lord, you lose knowledge. Copernicus, great astronomer, had a friend who was an atheist. And they would have lunch and they would dialogue from time to time. They would get together and discuss their different viewpoints. For about 2 to 3 years, Copernicus was doing something no one else had ever done. He was building in his atrium a model of the solar system. Now, you've seen those and I've seen them. No one had seen them before then. And he fashioned planets and he would hang them from different parts and he had it all laid out. Didn't tell anybody. One day when he finished, he was dialoguing with his friend. They were having some coffee. And he said, let's walk down to my house. I want to show you something. And as he was talking to his atheist friend, they're talking about different things. They finally walk into the house. They open the doors of the atrium. His atheist friend walks in, looks up, and sees. He immediately realizes this is a model of the solar system. He's just aghast at what he sees. He is amazed. He is speechless. He just looks. He takes it all in. And he looks at Copernicus and he said, who made this? And Copernicus said, no one made it. It just happened. What a ludicrous thing to say. What a foolish thing to say. But the fool has said in his heart, there is no God. There is a God. You study DNA, there's a God. There has to be a God. I saw on the news last night these new three-dimensional, four-dimensional pictures, images of babies in the womb. You can see their face. This doctor was being interviewed on Fox News, and she was being asked about the implications of this, and she was trying to be very subtle, but she said, you can actually see the face. Oh, here's twins. You can see the twins touching each other and kicking each other. What are the implications of this? Well, the implications are that parents are going to have some more information about the nature of the child within them. That's a baby. It's not a fetus. That's the information. And you can't take that baby's life because that is a little baby made in the image of God. She wouldn't come out and say it, but it was right before her eyes. That's a child in there. Where's the fear of the Lord? The fear of the Lord is beginning of knowledge. See, if you don't have the fear of the Lord, you can't be a real scientist. If you don't have the fear of the Lord, you can't be a good teacher. See, and can I say this? If you don't have the fear of the Lord, you can't be a good father. Because in order to do the work that God has called us to do, there must be a fear of the Lord, which we then instill in our sons and in our grandsons. If you look at verse 5 specifically, there are two things that are said to men as their job description, and they're very simple. I'd summarize them this way. Number one is, men, we are to love God deeply from our gut. Notice what it says there in verse 5. Of Deuteronomy 6, he says, and you shall love the Lord your God with 40% of your heart, with 30% of your soul. That's not what it says. Not even in the Hebrew does it say that. You shall love the Lord your God with what? All your heart, all your soul, all your might. I did a word study in that word all one morning. Spent about 3 hours going over this in the original and working through different lexicons. Well, let me tell you, that word all means in the original. It means all. That's what it means. You shall love the Lord your God with all. See, that means from your gut, everything within you, you love him, you follow him, you pursue him. He's number one in your life. And then on that basis, we go to the second thing. And really, when you love the Lord your God, you're going to love his word. That's why you go back to verse 1. These are the commandments, the statutes, the judgments, which the Lord your God has commanded me to teach you. So when you love God, you love his word. Thy word I have hidden my heart that I may not sin against thee. Open my eyes that I may behold wonderful things from thy law. How can a young man keep his way pure? This is Psalm 119. By keeping it according to thy word, you see. So if you love God, you love his word. Jesus said, if you are truly disciples of mine, you will abide in my word. And what will the word do? You see? What does the word do? The word is truth. If you are truly disciples of mine, he said,

0: ability. You shall teach them diligently to your sons, and shall talk of them when you sit in your house, and when you walk by the way, and when you lie down, and when you rise up. So what are the two jobs? The job description, they're pretty simple. Number one, you love God deeply with all your heart. You love him from your gut. Secondly, you teach your sons diligently. You say, Steve, I've got daughters. Great, what a gift from God. I've got a daughter too, and I've got two boys. So aren't you gonna talk about daughters? I'm talking about sons this morning. Now, does that mean I don't care about my daughter? I love her to death. You love your daughter. And if God's given you daughters, then you know what your job is to love them and show them what it means to be a godly man, because one day they're gonna look for a godly man to come into their life, and you show them what that's like. You say, well, how do I treat my daughters? Are there any passages in Scripture that tell me how to treat my daughters? I think the passages in Scripture that tell you how to treat your wife, you apply those passages to your daughter, because one day your daughter will be a wife. Does that make sense? You husbands, likewise, live with your wives in an understanding way. Could we say you husbands, likewise, live with your daughters in an understanding way? Yeah, because one day some young man is gonna come into her life and he's going to want to enter into her life. How is she gonna know whether or not this guy meets the criteria? Well, she'll take the template. Unconsciously, she'll take the template of your example. And she'll look at how you treated her mother. And she'll look at how you loved her mother and how you honored her mother. And she will take that template as a young man comes into her life. If he meets that criteria of your example, he has the potential of passing through and be accepted. But if he is harsh with her, if he is critical of her, he will bounce off of the example of your life as you follow the word of God. She'll know what to look for. So daughters are important. We love our daughters. But we're talking about sons here. And you guys that are raising daughters, you raise them to the glory of God, because those of us who are raising sons, those boys are gonna need some girls. In fact, I think this morning we ought to do some arranged marriages right here, don't you? Because what we got going on in America, we got a lot of deranged marriages going on because we're not following the principles of the Word of God. He says you're to love God deeply. And secondly, he says you're to teach your sons diligently. Does that mean you get up at 4:30 every morning and open up the Greek text and teach your sons the book of Romans? That's what it means. I don't think that's what it means. At least that's not what the text says. What is the text? How am I supposed? Okay, great, I'm supposed to teach them. How do I teach them? God is very real. He's very practical. He's very down to earth. You got a job, man. You got all kinds of responsibility. You can't run a classroom in your house. I mean, you got all kinds of stuff going on in your life. So then how am I to teach them? What does the text say? You shall teach them diligently to your sons and shall, catch this, talk of them when you sit in your house. How many of you guys ever sit in your house? You just look like you're good at that. Yeah, we sit in our house. Nothing wrong with that. When you walk by the way, you ever walk? You ever take a walk? Yeah, sure you do. See, that's just life. What he's saying is that as you go through life, you teach your kids. See, that's why it's really important that you be with, W-I-T-H, you be with your sons.
1: Well, we're only halfway through a really encouraging message for husbands and fathers from the late Steve Farrar on today's episode of Focus on the Family with Jim Daly. You're going to hear lots of ways to apply this message next time.
2: You know, John, we have aired several messages from Steve Farrar over the years, and what I really appreciated about him was that he always inspired me to do better with my boys as they were growing up, and most importantly, Steve made it sound doable. So often, as men, we get overwhelmed by too many instructions, and then we just stop and pull back and don't do it at all. Simple is usually better, at least for me, and that's why I love the idea of looking for those opportunities to talk with your children or grandchildren throughout the day. For us, the best time was when I was driving the boys to school. That's right, carpool. But that's when we had the most interesting conversations about the Lord. Here in Colorado, we can just look at Pikes Peak and start a discussion about God's creation. It's right there in front of us. There's no need to overcomplicate it. Be natural about it. And that was Steve's great point.
1: Yeah, I appreciated when we had the kids, they were younger, and we'd be camping. We're sitting around looking at the stars, realizing, oh, there's some perspective here.
2: Yeah, for sure. His creation is awesome. And let me remind you, here at Focus on the Family, our ultimate goal is to strengthen your relationship with Jesus Christ. Marriage and parenting advice is helpful, but if you don't know the Lord, you're missing the bigger picture. Here's a great example.

0: from Casey who called to ask for prayer. He said this, "If Focus on the Family didn't exist, I probably wouldn't be a Christian husband and father today. 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I thank God for Focus on the Family."
1: Oh, that is wonderful. 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
2: You know what Almighty God does? 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Let's be those men, guys.
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1: This is a day when you and I need to know what we believe and why we believe it, lest we, too, be carried away by every wind of doctrine. Why do you think that so many people who are church members know so little about what they believe, cannot defend their faith? They knock on your door and they start asking you a bunch of questions, and if you're not prepared, they throw you off course. Here's the thing you ask them every time. Explain to me, who is Jesus? Then ask them this question, is he God? When they say no, you have identified the problem right there.
2: Are you confident in what you believe about God? Today on In Touch, the teaching ministry of Dr. Charles Stanley, we'll hear a warning. If we believe something that sounds reasonable without first checking it against Scripture, we could be headed for trouble. Stay with us and find motivation to know, believe, and defend the truth in part two of Doesn't Matter What You Believe? Let's listen in to Dr. Stanley's message.
1: Does it make a difference what you believe? Yes, it does. Now think about this from two lights. Number one, just plain old human reasoning says it does make a difference what I believe. Why? Because every single facet of your life and mine is affected by what we believe. There's no part of our life that's not affected by what we believe. Now that doesn't mean that you and I can't counteract what we believe or do something that we know is certainly a contradiction to what we believe in. But the truth is, for the most part, primarily, 99% of the time, what we believe governs and guides and dictates and determines our decision-making process and our conduct, conversation, our character, every facet of our life. And so the question is, does it matter what you and I believe? Plain old human reasoning says yes. Anything that affects my decisions in life and affects every facet of my life certainly is important. It does matter what you believe. But not only just plain human reasoning, but also, for example, the warnings of the Scripture concerning false doctrine and error. Turn to John chapter 8 for a moment. John chapter 8, and if you will look at the 24th verse, and listen to what he says in this 24th verse. Jesus is talking to the Pharisees, and they're doubting who he is and arguing with him and so forth and denying who he is. And so he says in verse 24, he said, I said therefore to you that you shall die in your sins, for unless you believe that I am he who I say I am, he says you shall die in your sins. Does it make any difference what you believe? Jesus says, yes, it does. If you don't believe that he is who he says he is, he says a person will die in their sins. And the Bible says the wages of sin is death. The gift of God is eternal life through Jesus Christ our Lord. It is appointed unto man once to die, and after this the judgment. If a person dies in their sins, that means they die without Christ and are absolutely hopelessly and helplessly lost. Does it make any difference what you believe? Yes, it does. With that in mind, what I'd like to do is to give you five very basic reasons why you and I should be able to make a defense, that is to declare to someone else what we believe. Now, what's the first one? So they all start with P. You've got a P for each finger. There are five of them. Very important. Jot these down. First of all, by knowing what I believe, it prevents us from being misled by error and false doctrine. Be careful that what you believe is not based on what you heard from somebody who's very charismatic, I'm not talking about denominations, in their personality, someone who is very eloquent, someone who is very persuasive, and someone who's smooth. Be careful. In other words, what you and I believe is not based on what somebody said, but what does God teach? And so therefore, when he said to Timothy, watch out, be careful, over and over and over again, he's telling young Timothy, whom he's taught, and Timothy and Peter are saying to others also, watch out for false doctrine, error, those who are teaching those things that satisfy them. But not only them, I want you to look at another couple of passages here, because if you'll notice what he says also, look in Ephesians chapter 4 for a moment. Ephesians chapter 4, Paul in this fourth chapter talking about the church and talking about the responsibility, for example, of pastors and teachers. In fact, when he describes the gifts to the church, he calls them pastor teachers, because that's what God intended them to be, pastors and teachers, not just pastors, but pastor teachers. And listen to what he says. He says, now, it is the responsibility of the pastor and teacher to teach the people, for example, instruct them. Then he says, if we do this and do it well, verse 14, as a result, We will no longer be children tossed here and there by waves and carried about by every wind of doctrine, by the trickery of men, by craftiness in deceitful scheming. But rather, he says, speaking the truth in love, we are to grow up in all aspects unto him who is the head, even Christ. So what is the responsibility of a pastor? The responsibility of a pastor is to teach the truth, instruct in the ways of God so that people will do what? They will understand what the Bible teaches. They will develop a belief system that is based squarely on the Word of God. They will begin to formulate their own theology. And if somebody says, well, I don't understand theology, that's just simply a study of God. Every single believer here has one. That is, you have some ideas, you have some beliefs about God. The truth is, we want to be sure that they're beliefs that are doctrinally sound, that is, are biblically based. Now, listen, here's the thing I want to say again. You must not be caught up by some charismatic personality or somebody who's eloquent or somebody who is so enthusiastic. You think, well, how could they be wrong when they're so enthusiastic? Very easily. This is a day when you and I need to know what we believe and why we believe it, lest we, too, be carried away by every wind of doctrine. Why do you think, for example, one particular sect works on the believers, people who are already members of churches? Why don't they go out trying to win people who primarily don't even claim anything? Because they know that so many people who are church members know so little about what they believe, cannot defend their faith. They knock on your door and they start asking you a bunch of questions. And if you're not prepared, they can throw you off course. Here's the thing you ask them every time. Explain to me, who is Jesus? Then ask them this question, is he God? When they say no, you have identified the problem right there. They're just some questions that identify who the person is and what they're up to. Is there any way to be saved other than through the shed blood of Jesus Christ and our faith in his atoning death at Calvary plus nothing? If they say yes, there's something. Oh, now you've got to keep the Sabbath. You've got to do this. Shut the door, because they're totally off base. It's very important you and I know what we believe, because listen, remember, you are developing a biblical grid through which every single thing you hear goes through that grid in your mind, and you're able to identify error, false doctrine, truth. And if we had that entrenched in our minds and our hearts, we'd be strong and firm in the things of God. So number one, we said the first reason is we certainly do want to protect ourselves from that kind of false doctrine that's out there and out there so prevalent today. Everywhere you turn, you find it. So first of all, we want to prevent ourselves from being misled by error and false doctrine. The second thing is this. We want to be able to not only prevent ourselves from being misled, but we also want to be able to protect ourselves, listen, from fear and intimidation. Listen to what he says. Verse 14, 1 Peter now 3. Even if you should suffer for the sake of righteousness, you are blessed. Do not fear their intimidation. Do not be troubled. Set Christ the Lord in your life. Be ready to make a defense. Now, for example, people say to you, well, tell me why you believe what you believe. Now listen. How can I defend something if I don't know what I believe about it? How can I explain to someone what I believe if I don't know what I believe? That's why it's so very, very important we know what we believe and why we believe it. And so when he says, always be prepared, what does that mean? That means I've got to study some. It means I've got to search the Word. That means I've got to compare what I read with the Word of God and decide in my mind, what is it I do believe? I guarantee you that most of the people here, most of you, work around somebody who has a set of beliefs that have nothing to do with the Word of God, or maybe some who have a little mixture of the Word of God. And if they said to you, well, now, exactly tell me what you believe about moral standards. Tell me what your moral standards are. And more than likely, they're heading you in a different direction or heading you in a particular direction. Suppose somebody came to you and said, you know, I just feel guilty all the time. What do I do about it? What would you say to them? You see, he says, always being ready, he says, to make a defense, always being ready to tell a reason why. Now, more than likely, most of you know what you believe about some things, or at least most things, but if somebody said, well, now, why do you believe that? Do they not have a right to ask and to expect us to give an answer? And that's why he says it so strongly. He says, always be ready. always be ready to give them a reason for what you believe. Now, your kids have walked up to you and said, well, now, why should I do that? Just because I said so. Now, you know what? No kid's going to accept that. If you give them a reason why they're not to do something or why they're to do something, then, you know, a kid can pick that up. But if you say, just because I said so, well, that's like me saying, well, I believe that just because that's the way I believe and that's it. No. Here's what he says. He says, always be ready to defend, to give a reason for what you believe. So first of all, I want to prevent myself from being deceived by false doctrine and error. Secondly, I certainly want to protect myself from being intimidated by somebody who's going to attack my faith. So therefore, I'm going to discover what I believe and why I believe it and be able to defend it. Well, there's the third thing I want you to jot down. That's this. And that is preparation. Listen, preparation to answer those people who have an honest question and who honestly are seeking the truth. You think about this. We've got a whole world of people out there who are lost as they can be, a world of people out there who are hurting over all kinds of things, people who really and truly would like to know the truth. They want to know the truth. They're searching for the truth. And evidence of that is all the letters we get from people all over the world who are searching for truth, hungering for truth. You think about how many people who feel hopeless and helpless and insecure and health-wise, they're hurting, some of them in the hospital. The doctors already told them you don't have long to live. And you know what? 1,000 things are going through their mind. Don't have long to live. What's going to happen when I die? Where am I going? I've heard all kinds of things. I've heard that you go to purgatory. What's that? I've heard you go to hell. What's that? I heard you go to heaven. How am I going to get there? I wonder if somebody can tell me, listen, we don't understand how many people out there who deeply, deep down inside want to know the truth. Listen, we need to know what we believe. We need to know why we believe it so we can say to someone who's facing death, someone who's in a great time of difficulty and hardship and pain and trouble, tribulations and trials and difficulties. They don't know which way to turn. They don't know what to do. You and I should be able to say, here's what God says. We should be able to say, well, here's what the Bible says. And so there are multitudes of people out there who desperately hungering and thirsting to know the truth because they're scared. They're afraid of life. They're afraid of death. They're insecure about lots of things. They're looking for somebody who can give them something that's solid, something that they can live by, something they can die by. So first of all, I want to prevent myself from being deluded or being deceived by error and false doctrine. I want to protect myself, I want to protect you from being intimidated and fearful of those people who will attack what you believe. And thirdly, we certainly want to be prepared for those people who genuinely want to know the truth. The fourth reason is this: so that you and I may be persuasive in our expression or our presentation of what we believe, so we can be persuasive. It isn't just to protect myself from intimidation and fear and prepare myself to speak to those people who really want to know the truth and to prevent myself from being deceived by error and false doctrine. But listen, to be persuasive. Now, suppose, for example, you walked up to me and you said, tell me the truth. What do you believe about heaven? And I suppose I said, well, here's what I think heaven's probably, well, the last book of the Bible, a couple of those chapters of it, you know what? Nobody's persuaded by that. Now listen carefully so you don't misunderstand. It is not that you and I save anybody or persuade anybody to be a Christian. It is the work of the Holy Spirit in you and in me that makes the difference. It is Christ in us, in the presence of the Holy Spirit, the Spirit of God speaking through us. It may be man or woman's voice, but it is the work and the ministry and the power of God. Anybody who takes credit for it is a fool. It's the work of God. But on the other hand, God chooses people like you and myself and others. He chooses our voice. He chooses our mind to do what? To instruct them in the way of truth. Now, he says, always be ready to make a declaration of what you believe, to defend it, to speak it, to tell the reason why. Why? Because if I'm ready and I'm prepared, I can say it with authority. I can say it with conviction. I can say it sincerely. I can say it persuasively. Now, you will not convince anybody of much if you don't have any conviction by it. If I'm convicted about it, then I'm going to speak with authority about it. Now, I don't mean you have to be eloquent. I'm simply saying this. You know, with all the sincerity of your heart, if you have a deep, abiding conviction about something, when you say it, it's going to have a ring to it that it will not have otherwise. Listen, we're living in a day when it is absolutely essential to know the truth. You and I have, listen, we have a responsibility to speak, listen, with authority and conviction. Listen, that conviction is based on two things. Number one, it is what the Word of God teaches, and secondly, it is what is going on in our life. Now, you can't just say, well, here's what I believe. Hallelujah, praise God. Glory to God, hallelujah. Well, glory to God, hallelujah is fine if you can give me a biblical basis for telling me what you believe. If I'm going to be persuasive, I've got to know the truth. I've got to believe the truth, and I have to have a conviction about it. It means, man, I'm not deviating from this. You see, if you're not convicted and you're not persuaded and you're not settled, when you start talking to somebody else and you're a little bit foggy and a little bit hazy and a little bit wobbling, you're trying to sweeten it up so they'll feel good. I'm here to tell you, you know what? They're not persuaded by that. They're not convicted by that. And not much is going to happen. Last reason I want to give you, why you and I should absolutely know what we believe and why we believe it and be able to defend it. Our personal relationship with God. You know what? The more I study the Word of God, the more I understand, listen, what the Bible teaches about Him, the more excited I get. Because our strength of faith toward God, our belief in Him, our trust in Him, is primarily based on what the Word of God says about Him and what we believe the Word of God says about Him. Because listen, what I believe is not the authority. The authority is this book. And if what I believe does not match this, then I need to give up what I believe and change my beliefs. Now, here's what I want you to see. Think about this one aspect of your Christian life alone. Think about your prayer life. You get on your knees and you talk to God. You're going to have lots of questions about lots of things. But suppose you know God is not only the Creator, but the one who loved you so much, He had this awesome plan of redemption. And He loved you so much, He sent His only begotten Son to the world who died on the cross to pay your sin debt in full. And that God chose, listen, God chose to crucify His Son. That's the reason He loves you the way He does and the way He expresses it in that whole encounter at the crucifixion. Suppose you begin to understand that God is living on the inside of you in the presence of the Holy Spirit. Suppose you begin to understand what unconditional love is all about. And suppose you begin to understand and you begin to think about all the promises that He's made in His Word concerning answered prayer. And suppose you begin to understand that He's immutable, that He's absolutely unchangeable, that He is absolutely faithful, that every single attribute of God is the epitome of all that it possibly could be. And here's what happens. Every time you and I learn something new about Almighty God, you know what happens? Our faith in Him, our strength in our faith, everything gets stronger and stronger. Our convictions become stronger and stronger because we get deeper, more wonderful insights into who God is like. Does it make a difference what I believe? Yes, it does. So what are you going to do? Get so busy and get so full of other things and allow yourself to be so materialistic that the most important thing that your kids need is they need an explanation of this book. You say, well, I'm leaving it to the pastors. You can't do that. You know why? It doesn't make any difference what a pastor teaches. Your children watch you. And because they love you more than they love the pastor, which is the right thing, more than likely, they're going to do what you do rather than what somebody else says. I cannot tell you, please listen to me, I cannot tell you how extremely important it is. You give your children a belief system that is based upon the Word of God, something they live by and something they die by. Now, here's what happens. Now, look at this passage of Scripture, and I think about all that Peter said here in this one verse, always being prepared. Here's what I know. If I understand what I believe and am able to defend it, it will help me in my walk with Him. It will help me in my prayer to Him. It will help me in my service for Him. And it will certainly help me in my worship of Him. Very important, you know what you believe. Father, we love You and praise You. Thank You for Your precious Word. Thank You that what we believe does make a difference. We can face all kinds of difficulties with assurance and confidence. We can face death with absolute assurance that absent from the body, present with the Lord, nothing to intimidate us or to cause us to fear. Thank You for saying, I'll never leave You nor forsake You. And all of us who've lived with You a pretty good while know that You've never left us nor forsaken us, not one single time. Thy Word is truth, and our life becomes an expression of that truth as we follow You. We just say, bless your holy name today. In Jesus' name, amen.
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2: 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You may have heard people talk about the baptism of the Holy Spirit. With an explanation for that, here's a moment with Charles Stanley.
1: The baptism of the Holy Spirit is this. When a person receives Jesus Christ as their personal Savior, the Holy Spirit comes into that person's life and seals them as a child of God. The baptism of the Holy Spirit is the act whereby God sends the Spirit of God, the Holy Spirit, into your life to live within you for all eternity. The fact that He seals us and that He indwells us separates us from the rest of the world, because we are children of God. Now somebody will say, well, does that mean you get all the Holy Spirit you're going to get when you're saved? So let me just be careful how I answer this. You have all of the Holy Spirit you need forever when you're saved. Now how much of you He has is a whole different question. Then it's a matter of the surrender of my life to Him. And so the Holy Spirit anoints us for the work that He calls us to do. He gives us instruction. He's our teacher. And I wouldn't even think about walking out on a platform to speak the gospel if I didn't know that He was in me and had prepared me and was there to enable me to say what I need to say.
2: The Holy Spirit enables and equips every humble believer to do what God calls them to do. Learn more about living the Christian life at our website, intouch.org. And if today's program has prompted you to consider how you could share the grace of God with others, please let us know. On the next edition of In Touch, our series, Know What You Believe, continues as we explore the fundamental core principles every believer needs to be certain about. 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
9: Jules is in this morning. 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
10: Yeah. Ellie, she's still doing her little business. 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And it now includes yard care, dog disposal removal, stuff.
9: 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Mm-hmm.
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10: 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They're like, Grandma has a wound and she needs her bandages. 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
9: You sit on her, Ellie. I'll bandage your wounds.
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12: Good morning and welcome to Tuesday. I'm Dave, and we are glad to have you along today. We got some good music. We got a few things to talk about. And, of course, we always have room for you. Pull up a chair and stay as long as you'd like. The Morning Cruise is next on the Joy FM.

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Morning Cruise, Dave, Bill, and Carmen here at the Joy FM. We're going to look at a passage of Scripture today from Luke chapter 9. And it's a passage that we're familiar with. Sometimes we're more familiar with this passage as it occurs in Matthew's telling. But we're going to look at Luke today. Now, just to back up a little bit from where we're going to be, we're actually going to get to verse 24. But to back it up a little, this is the passage where Jesus has asked those closest to him, who do the people say that I am? And they come back and they say, well, some say that you are John the Baptist, others Elijah or one of the prophets of old that's risen again. And he says, but who do you say that I am? And it's Peter that says, you are the Christ, the Son of the living God. Now, in the Matthew telling, this is where Jesus looks at him and says, blessed are you, Simon, because it hasn't been man that's revealed this to you, but God himself has revealed this to you. That's paraphrasing the passage, but that's where he says that it's upon this rock I will build my church. Peter gets his nickname there. Simon becomes the rock. But Jesus wasn't necessarily saying, Simon, you're the foundation of my church. I'm going to build my church on the rock called Simon, but rather, I'm going to build my church on the declaration that you just made. Those who believe that I am the Christ, the Messiah, the one that they've been waiting for, the anointed one of God, the Son of the living God. That is the foundation of the church. That declaration, that belief, that's the rock I will build my church on. Now, that's the passage in Matthew. We don't get that in Luke. When Luke tells the story, same questions are asked. Peter is the same guy that gives the answer, you are the Christ. But then he warns him, don't tell anybody. Because it wasn't time yet for that news to be spread everywhere. Often, Jesus would heal someone and ask them not to go spread that word. Now, sometimes it was hard to get them not to. People loved to talk about what had happened and who had done it. Jesus's plan and his revelation to the people had to come in a certain order in order to be able to accomplish the things God had sent him to do. So in this case, what we see is he comes right after that declaration that he is the Christ to say that the Son of Man, he himself, has to suffer many things and be rejected by the elders and chief priests and scribes and be killed and raised up on the third day. He's telling them what's going to happen. And then he says, if anyone wishes to come after me, he must deny himself, take up his cross daily, and follow me. And then this is the verse we're going to center on today. For whoever wishes to save his life will lose it. But whoever loses his life for my sake, he is the one who will save it. And then 25 is a passage that we're all pretty familiar with. What does it profit a man if he gains the whole world and loses himself or his soul? So let's just talk a little bit about what it means to lose your life for Christ's sake. He's not necessarily talking about martyrdom here. But what he is talking about, if you look back up at verse 23, when he talks about denying himself to take up his cross daily and follow me, he's not talking about taking up a literal cross, but what he is saying is you have to lose your life in me. You have to lose yourself for the gospel. It's total surrender. It's saying, Lord, whatever you ask me to do, I do it. If you ask me to take up a cross, I take up the cross. If you ask me to leave my home, I leave my home. If you open a door and ask me to walk through it, I walk through it. You lose yourself. It becomes less about who I am and how I can be fulfilled, and more about how can the Lord use me. That's losing yourself in Christ, giving yourself over, total surrender, to do whatever it is that Christ asks you to do. And then he makes the promise. When you lose your life for his sake, when you give yourself totally over to him, you'll find your life. Because you now are walking in the calling and the purpose that he has for you. You have found your real life when you have given this life over to him. When you deny yourself, take up your cross daily, and follow after him,
when you quit being all about who you are and who you want to be, and more about how God can use you, you find the life that He promises, the life more abundant, the life that is fulfilling, because you are walking in your purpose, in your calling. You are following after the one who made you, and you are walking in the path that He has intended for you. The fulfillment comes in knowing that you are being used for a greater purpose, that you are shining the light of the gospel to a dark and dying world. That's what it means to lose your life for His sake, and then to find it, because now you are who you are intended to be. Lord, today let us walk in our calling. Let us deny ourselves and our own ambitions, take up our cross, and follow after you, and lose ourselves in the purpose that you have created us for. Lord, I pray that today the people in our prayer center find the things that they need, the provision that they need, the peace that they're looking for, that relationships are healed, that bodies are healed, and that we all walk in the calling that you have before us, that we find who we are in you, losing ourselves and gaining our purpose. In Jesus' name, amen.

things that crumble into rust, that fade into the dust. I bought the lie that someday I would finally have enough.

Cochran and Company with Money Can't Buy here on the Morning Cruise at the Joy FM. We got Carly Ann Taylor coming up for you this morning. Also, the latest from Stars Go Dim, Passion just around the corner. And this is Pat Barrett with I've Got a Fire. The Morning Cruise on the Joy FM.

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1: This Info to Go update is courtesy of Dean Brunetti Law in the greater Tampa Bay area. Their number is 813-Brunetti, serving God and you.
2: Good morning. Let's take a look at your Tuesday news on the Morning Cruise. The Duke Energy Foundation is awarding $773,000 to boost STEM education in Florida. Nearly two dozen nonprofits and colleges will receive funding. Duke says the money will help prepare students for high-demand jobs across the state. More than 3,500 people have been confirmed dead in last month's Venezuela earthquakes. Some 18,000 people are homeless after the quakes, which struck June 24th. And the BBC is commissioning a new four-part television series exploring the life of Jesus Christ. The production will air in 2027 on BBC Television and BBC iPlayer. Producers say the series will combine gospel accounts with archaeological discoveries, historical research, and new technology to examine the world in which Jesus lived. I'm Rob Langer, and that's your Info to Go on the Joy FM.
3: We got a 60% chance of scattered thunderstorms today. We'll see 92 for the high, then down around 78 for the low tonight. Tomorrow, partly cloudy, a 20% rain chance, and the high up to 94.
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0: 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And in the middle of it all, we're right there with you, with the perfect soundtrack for your summer. 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

0: love. The Morning Cruise, Dave, Bill, and Carmen here at the Joy FM. Over the weekend, I bought a piece of my childhood, in a way.
1: Hmm.
0: I went to the grocery store, which is unusual, but I wasn't going to spend the money on Instacart because I needed eggs and one other thing.
2: Yeah.
0: So
2: the delivery charge would be higher than your total.
0: So I actually took the 1 mile drive and went and picked up what I needed.
2: Proud of you, Dave.
0: The way in, you know, when you walk into Publix, they've got that one table that's just overloaded with stuff they're just trying to get rid of.
1: Yes, yes.
0: On this table, I see this bag of cherry plums.
2: Oh, yeah.
0: I just grabbed it.
1: Yeah.
0: Not even a second thought.
2: Well done.
0: Threw it in the basket. Took it home. The reason this is a piece of my childhood is because my grandpa on my mother's side, Grandpa Atkinson, had plum trees in the backyard.
1: Yeah.
0: And they were cherry plums. And I don't know that he ever got to eat a ripe cherry plum off that tree because me and my cousins would pick them green and sour.
1: And, oh, yeah.
0: And just
1: eat them.
0: Make ourselves sick. So occasionally one would get almost ripe. And that taste just, my mouth is watering right now.
2: Wow.
1: Did you go through the whole bag?
0: I'm about halfway through the bag at this point. And I felt so patriotic because, well, they're cherry plums.
2: Yeah.
0: What kind of tree did Washington supposedly chop down?
1: Cherry.
0: Yep. The cherry tree. So they're not cherries, but they're cherry plums. So I felt like it was the perfect 4th of July fruit.
1: That was your your fruit after your burger.
0: Yes, and it was my nostalgia. And I put them in a bowl that just sits on the kitchen counter. And I found myself all weekend and even yesterday, I just, when I walked by the bowl, I'd reach in and grab two or three. And just, I snacked
1: so
0: on them all
1: healthy.
0: Day.
1: Good for you. I think that's great.
2: Too. Yeah. Oh, those are really good.
1: We had cherries over at the beach for the weekend. A lot of cherries. We didn't have cherry plums.
0: Yeah, well, we did, cherry plums, cherry trees. Washington. Fourth of July. It just, we feel, I don't know about you, but I'm almost red, white, and blue from top to bottom right now.
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1: Okay, guys, some weird things that British people have heard from American people. How long did it take you to learn to use the metric system instead of normal measurements?
2: Oh, goodness. Wow.
1: Here's a Brit that said, when an American asked me what it's like to have an accent, they thought they had no accent and their voice was the default. American accent is the default. It's the Brits who have the affected.
0: Yeah. That is true in America.
2: It is true. Yeah.
1: Here's another one. As a Brit, I had to bite my tongue when they said, do you celebrate Independence Day?
0: not in the same way we might.
2: That is hilarious. I saw someone post something on 4th of July. Basically, it was the Declaration of Independence or whatever. But they basically said, best breakup letter ever.
0: Yeah.
2: I mean, it was really, really funny. I'm thinking it was the Declaration of Independence.
1: For sure.
0: Which I've read through. It's basically one long run-on sentence. But
1: And a diatribe against George III.
2: Yeah.
1: It just got me thinking in a couple different directions. One was, of course, the World Cup, and I've been watching some of those games and hearing there's a lot of British announcers and then international announcers on those. The other is the fact that I did finish God of Liberty by Thomas Kidd.
2: Mm-hmm.
1: Great book. And I started another one.
2: Okay.
1: And this is the book I started. Here we go. There it is.
2: Oh, by Ron Chernow.
1: Yeah.
2: I did not know. Okay, now you got me interested.
1: Uh-oh.
2: So here's the reason. Ron Chernow, he's the one that wrote Hamilton.
1: Yes.
2: That, you know, Lin-Manuel Miranda read it and turned it into a musical. So Ron Chernow, he did a great job with Hamilton. I did not know that Well, no wonder there's a movie and all of that. Is the movie based on?
1: No, the Young Washington movie is not based on this book. This book covers Washington from the womb to the tomb.
2: Yeah, well, that was Hamilton.
1: That was Hamilton, too.
2: Yeah.
1: And I like Ron Chernow's writing style.
2: I do, too.
1: I've just read the introduction to this. I just got started with it. It's another big tome.
2: Yeah.
1: But I wanted somebody that I knew would be a really good source for the life and times of President Washington.
2: I didn't know he was writing this.
1: This is a few years old. So for some reason, it's just been under the radar.
2: Yeah, totally.
1: It's called Washington, A Life by Ron Chernow. And he went back and there's been a lot of Washington research. Who knew this? Since the original sort of mid-20th century biographies that were contemporary with us were published. There's been a lot of letters discovered. He did a ton of research. He won a Pulitzer Prize for this. It was a New York Times bestseller, so I just started it, but I'm already hooked. And it starts with a portrait of young Washington in the French and Indian War, which is where the movie Young Washington that we went to see this weekend is all about that. So looks like a really, I mean, I'm excited about it. We'll see if I can stay with it. Carmen, are you interested?
2: Yeah, you got me interested. I mean, I'm in a book right now. But I don't know. Yeah, you definitely have me because I love autobiographies.
0: Yeah.
2: Well, this would be an auto. It'd just be a biography. Yeah. I don't think Washington.
0: No, he didn't write it himself. Under an assumed name.
2: I love an assumed name. I love biographies, and just because I've read Hamilton by the same author, I'm interested.
1: Right.
0: I'm thinking, Bill, we'll check back with you sometime early 2027. To see how you're going.
1: That would be probably a solid plan.
2: And I will finish it.

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1: This Info to Go update is courtesy of Dean Brunetti Law in the greater Tampa Bay area. Their number is 813-Brunetti, serving God and you.
2: Good morning. Got a few news stories for you. The United States World Cup run has come to an end. The team crashed out of the round of 16 against Belgium following a 4-1 loss from Seattle. A skin cancer expert says new or changing spots should be checked. Dr. Larissa Geskin with New York Presbyterian says moles that keep growing, changing, or look different from others could be warning signs of melanoma. She says most moles are harmless, but everyone should see a dermatologist to assess their risk. And Kelsey Fendler is the first American woman to row solo from California to Hawaii. The 32-year-old reached Honolulu after 43 days at sea, traveling more than 2,300 miles across the Pacific. Ocean Rowing Society International data shows she also appears to be the youngest and fastest person to complete the route solo and unassisted. I'm Rob Langer with your Info to Go on the Joy FM.
3: We got a 60% chance of scattered thunderstorms today. We'll see 92 for the high, then down around 78 for the low tonight. Tomorrow, partly cloudy, a 20% rain chance, and the high up to 94.
4: They say birds of a feather flock together, which might explain how Dave, Bill, and Carmen always seem to find the funniest birds in the flock.
5: Jules is in this morning. We have talked a little bit about summer jobs recently. Your girls would be in the range of maybe doing a summer job.
6: Ellie, she's still doing her little business. 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It now includes yard care, dog disposal removal, stuff.
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6: 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They're like, grandma has a wound and she needs her bandages. 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

0: Zach Williams with Wait For Me here on the Morning Cruise at the Joy FM.
1: Well, I can now say that I have watched 20 minutes of soccer, I think.
2: Ooh,
1: for the first time.
2: Good.
1: Yeah, I made it to about 20 minutes. I made it till we had the free kick, I guess is what you call it, and tied it up 1-1. And then I tapped out, and it's probably a good thing that I did.
2: Didn't go our way last night.
1: Did not
2: go
1: all.
2: Our way. I've got a little, Dave, you got any music over there? Any like game show music or bed music or anything? Suspense music?
0: Suspense music.
2: Yeah. I have a little soccer quiz. See how much we've learned from
0: Well,
2: the
0: she
2: World
0: watched
2: Cup.
0: About 20 minutes more of
1: if
0: it last
1: that,
0: night than
1: I
0: did.
1: Here's what I should say. I was in the room while it was on.
0: You're still 20 minutes
1: 20
0: ahead
1: minutes.
0: Of me.
2: Ah. All right, this is called Scoreboard Sadness. Closest without going over.
1: Okay.
2: How many goals did Belgium score against the U.S. last night?
1: Four.
2: Ding, ding, ding. That's correct.
0: Yeah. I didn't see any of it, but I did listen to the news.
2: Yeah. Oh, good.
1: Yeah.
2: No music?
0: Just give me a second.
2: Okay. True or false? The USA actually had the lead at any point in the game.
1: Zero. No, they did not.
0: I would know that because she said the free kick tied it.
2: Right. Number three, you guys are doing perfect so far.
1: Uh-huh.
2: Name the NFL stadium or city turned
1: Seattle.
2: Soccer cathedral. Correct.
1: Seattle.
2: Ding, ding, ding.
1: At this point, Dave, I wouldn't even worry.
2: Very good.
1: We have one more question.
0: I'm looking for anything that says soccer music, and I'm not.
2: Can you sing? Can you whistle?
0: I can whistle. I won't, but I could.
2: Here's a tougher one. Which U.S. player scored the lone American goal via a deflected free
1: that
2: kick?
1: That guy right there running on the, what's his name? Hold on. He's 17.
0: It's on the back of his jersey.
1: I know. Tillman.
2: Oh, man.
1: Jersey.
2: They're looking at the TV news.
1: Tillman, number
0: just
1: 17.
0: Just happened to be showing the highlight.
1: Praise the Lord.
0: Off the other guy's head. Yeah.
1: Hilarious.
2: Okay, bonus question.
1: Yeah.
2: Last night continues a theme. Since 1994, the U.S. has been knocked out by teams from which continent?
1: Belgium.
2: And
0: well, that's not a continent.
1: I know.
0: Europe would be.
2: In every round of 16 exit. And Dave, you are correct.
0: Yeah.
2: Europe.
0: Yeah.
2: The Europeans have knocked us out.
0: Like I said, I didn't see any of it, but I did listen to the news on my way in.
2: Yeah. All right. Yeah. We have learned a lot about the World Cup.
0: Yeah.
1: But, you know, I will say, in all seriousness, I think people have really enjoyed watching these guys, you know, and I think it's maybe put soccer a blip. The people who love soccer, they're crazy
0: right.
1: about it. I'm saying those of us who, like I said, last night was the first time I've ever put on a soccer game. It's made us look, I guess.
2: Yeah.
1: Is a good way to say it.
2: I think so. And I think it's done a couple things. It's given a different perspective to a lot of people coming into America
1: it
2: from
1: has,
2: outside.
1: Yes, that's true.
2: It's also put soccer on the radar for some of us. I watched more.
0: Yeah.
2: I watched till halftime last night.
0: Wow. I didn't know there was a halftime. Mm-hmm. So here's the thing. I wonder what's going to happen now with the ratings for, I guess they're getting to the Final Four now.
2: Yeah,
0: if this were basketball.
2: To the quarterfinal.
1: I guess it would be. Well, we were in the round of 16.
0: We were headed to the Elite
1: Eight. I guess the eight, yeah.
0: All right, so you got the Elite Eight, then the Final Four, then you get to the finals.
1: Yeah.
0: I'm wondering if viewership is going to drop off now that everybody that cared because America was still in it is just going to...
2: I don't know. I think you'll
1: have some yes, some no.
2: Yeah, I think there'll be.
0: I think I'm sitting across from one of each.
2: Yeah,
0: right now is what
1: this
0: I'm
1: is
0: seeing.
1: True. Yeah.

0: That's Unspoken here on the Morning Cruise at the Joy FM. Bill, you said something when we were talking about the soccer match from last night that I want to talk about, and it has nothing to do with soccer. Okay. You mentioned watching other people from other country and their reactions to things here in America.
1: Mm-hmm.
0: We've talked briefly about that a couple of times.
1: Yeah.
0: Just the way people have responded to the hospitality they feel or whatever else. One of my favorite things to watch over the last couple of years has been YouTube clips of people from other countries trying American foods. And one of my favorite mm-hmm. things in this World Cup season
2: mm-hmm.
0: has been watching Brits.
2: Mm-hmm.
0: try uniquely American things, specifically Southern mm-hmm.
1: yes,
0: foods.
1: Yes, mm-hmm. yes, yes.
2: Mm.
0: Because the reaction is invariably the same.
1: Mm-hmm.
0: What have I been missing?
2: Yeah, yeah. You got to say it the way that they would say it, though.
0: Oh.
2: You can do it.
0: What even is this? Okay, I'm not going back. I'm never going back.
1: I love it.
0: That's one of the reactions yes. I've actually seen from a guy who was trying fried catfish and grits.
1: Oh, yeah.
2: That's amazing.
0: The grits was one of the things. Cheesy grits.
1: Grits. Yeah. Oh, yeah.
0: What even is this? I mean, they're just blown away. Yeah. Watching them try barbecue for the first time.
1: Right.
0: And it's like, they have no words.
2: Oh,
1: right.
0: There
1: right.
0: are no words.
2: Yeah.
0: It's like, there's nothing in England mm-hmm. like this. The guy that tried the catfish and the grits, it was like, this should be every fish and chip shop in England should have this. This is what they should have. This is what should be there. It's just been a lot of fun.
2: Yeah.
0: Watching
2: you're making
0: these
2: it really fun this morning.
0: Well,
1: and you're making me want some fish and grits too.
0: Two of my best, love. Two of my best.
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1: This Info to Go update is courtesy of Dean Brunetti Law in the greater Tampa Bay area. Their number is 813-BRUNETTI, serving God and you.
2: A few news stories for you. OPEC Plus is raising oil production again. The group, including Saudi Arabia, Russia, and Iraq, says it will boost output by 188,000 barrels a day starting in August. It's the fifth increase in 5 months as oil prices return to pre-Iran war levels. New travel trends are emerging. Apparently, more travelers are choosing to fly in the fall and other cooler, cheaper times of the year. It also comes as this year's jump in fuel is expected to take a $100 billion bite out of industry profits. And more about fuel. Florida gas prices are easing after the holiday weekend. AAA says regular is averaging $3.72 a gallon statewide, down 5 cents from last week and 8 cents from last month. Prices are still about 68 cents higher than a year ago. They're cheapest in North Florida, while South Florida has some of the highest prices. I'm Rob Langer, and that's your Info to Go on the Joy FM.
3: We got a 60% chance of scattered thunderstorms today. We'll see 92 for the high, then down around 78 for the low tonight. Tomorrow, partly cloudy, a 20% rain chance, and the high up to 94.
0: Remember when summer started? The kids were excited for mornings with no alarm clock and weeks with no homework. Endless days of adventure were ahead. And now, a few weeks in, the excitement has given way to...
4: It's so hot outside.
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0: And the ever-popular...
5: I'm so bored.
0: And while you're still balancing work deadlines and grocery runs, camp schedules, and the self-imposed pressure of trying to make this a summer they'll never forget, you're not the only one feeling this way. 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

0: That's Josiah Queen here on the Morning Cruise at the Joy FM. I heard a song a couple days ago. I kind of want to play it.
1: Okay.
0: It's a new one from Ben Fuller.
1: Does it have Carrie Underwood?
0: I was going to make you guess, but you're ahead of me. Wow. And I was afraid that might be the case.
1: Well, you do know that I'm on the same emails that you are.
0: Well,
1: from the labels.
0: Yeah, whether or not you read them is my question.
1: That is true.
0: Most
1: that
0: of
1: is
0: time.
1: Fair. That is fair. That is fair. That is fair.
0: I listened to it, though.
1: Yeah.
0: And I thought, I kind of like this.
1: Yay.
0: I just talked to Ben several weeks ago in Orlando.
1: Yeah.
0: And a couple of things before we play the song.
1: Yeah.
0: He is giddy right now.
1: He is engaged and in love.
0: Yes, he is. And I met his fiance.
1: Aww.
0: She's the sweetest thing.
1: Yeah.
0: He's also building a log cabin by hand.
1: Uh-uh.
0: It's kind of his space.
1: Yeah.
0: A little bit like what Darren Mulligan did in Ireland.
1: Yeah.
0: Went up the mountain a little bit from where his house is and built a little retreat for himself.
1: Like a little writing room kind of thing.
0: Exactly. Mm-hmm. So Ben's doing the same thing. Old log cabin. He showed me his calloused hands. He said, I am loving it.
1: Yeah.
0: I am having a blast.
1: Aw.
0: I've not seen him this giddy.
2: He's kind of a pioneer at heart, isn't he?
0: A little bit, yeah. Yes.
1: Aw. Yeah.
0: So I think he's just in a good space right now.
1: Yeah.
0: You know, when we first met him, he came to see us. He was not in the studio. We didn't put him on the air. He was brand spanking new.
1: Yeah.
0: First song was just about to come out, and he kind of told his story. And for a while, that was the place that he sort of lived.
1: Mm-hmm.
0: You know, the whole idea of where he'd come from, how God had rescued him from himself in a lot of ways, you know, tried a country career and found no joy in any of it, battled with addiction. And then he releases the first single that becomes almost testimony. He's had a song recently called Black Sheep that is sort of his way of saying, I see the rest of you who are out there who were like me, and God has not given up on the black sheep.
1: Mm-hmm.
0: So, you know, that's where he's been. But now, the engaged pioneer building his own log cabin guy is just in a different space.
1: Oh, that's awesome.
0: And now
1: he's
0: got this duet with Carrie Underwood.
1: And so he did a song with her. Is it the same song he did with her like a year ago? I saw it on socials because here's where my brain went. I knew he did a song with her. And then, because I kept waiting for it to come out, but maybe he did the song, they just held on to it, and now they're launching it, perhaps?
0: I'm not sure. Because he has been in the recording and writing season.
1: Yeah.
0: It's called If It Were Up to Me.
1: That is the song, yes.
0: Let's just hear it.
1: All right.

0: I'd never know how good your plans could be if it was up to me. Because we avoid the pain.
1: We do.
2: Like, yep.
0: Crazy.
1: We do.
0: Nobody wants the hard.
2: We don't like the gravel roads.
0: No. But when you walk through the hard, that's when the good comes.
1: Wow. And it's when you can appreciate the sweet.
0: Yeah.
1: Once you've been in the valley. And the other thing I'll say about being in the valley is that's where the intimacy happens. You know?
0: Mm-hmm.
1: That is 5 out of 5 stars.
2: Absolutely.
1: 6 out of 5 stars.
2: 6 out of 5.
1: Yeah.
2: And those two together?
1: Oof.
0: Sounds pretty good.
2: Carrie Underwood, Ben Fuller. Sounds fantastic. I love the bridge, by the way.
1: Mm-hmm.
2: Quoting from Isaiah, your ways are higher than mine.
0: Yeah.
2: I love that. That's rich.
0: Top to bottom. That's just a good song.
1: That is.

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1: Well, I'm on page 9, just in case you wanted an update.
0: Wow, you've really been burning it up.
1: Burning it up. There's only, let's see, what's 818 minus 9?
0: 809.
1: Yeah.
2: Are you sitting up there reading this morning?
1: No, I'm not. Well, I could. It's right here on my Kindle.
0: Yeah,
1: so page 9 of 818 in the biography of George Washington,
2: mm-hmm.
1: Washington A Life, the Pulitzer Prize winner by Ron Chernow,
2: mm-hmm.
1: that I picked up and over the weekend decided to start reading.
0: Mm-hmm. 9 pages in. Is he swaddled or? Mm-hmm.
1: He's actually, they're kind of giving the background on his mother, Mary, who was, she was a single mom early and she was a pious woman, mm-hmm. and one of those hard shell women who believed that you take responsibility, you do what you need to do to make it work. And man, she did not remarry, so she had to do this on her own. And just hearing about his family, his brother Lawrence, his brother Augustine, his dad, the Washington curse of men who tended to die young, which was a thought that he had in his family. Young Washington, the movie, brings these things out. And what I'm finding from Ron Chernow's biography is they brought them out pretty accurately. So I don't know. Should I give you an update like daily on how I'm doing? Because tomorrow I might be at page 12.
0: Wow.
1: We could go from, because I'm reading it at night, Dave. It's the Kindle at night, you know.
0: Yeah, sure.
1: So it's only 818 page book. So,
0: and apparently it captured your attention so well last night that you got 9 pages in before you dozed off. So,
1: love it.
0: Yeah.

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1: This Info to Go update is courtesy of Dean Brunetti Law in the greater Tampa Bay area. Their number is 813-Brunetti, serving God and you.
2: Good morning. Let's take a look at your Tuesday news. Florida Congresswoman Ana Paulina Luna wants the House Oversight Committee to investigate the white nationalist group Patriot Front. The call comes after the group led a 400-person Independence Day march through Washington, D.C. You can help clear a backlog at the Hillsborough County Pet Resource Center. The Tampa shelter is at about 700% capacity for cats, and record numbers of cats are being brought in every day. The shelter is on North Falkenberg Road. More information on the pets available can be found at their website. And today is National Macaroni Day, celebrating one of America's favorite comfort foods. Kraft says 54% of people eat mac and cheese every week, whether it's homemade in about 45 minutes or from a box in about 15. I'm Rob Langer, and that's your Info to Go on the Joy FM.
3: We got a 60% chance of scattered thunderstorms today. We'll see 92 for the high, then down around 78 for the low tonight. Tomorrow, partly cloudy, a 20% rain chance, and the high up to 94.
0: Before they became your favorite song, they had to have a beginning.
4: This is Chandler Moore.
0: Here is the story behind the song.
4: God, I'm just grateful.

0: Bible instructs us to give thanks in all things. That means in the good and the bad, in the ugly and the beautiful, we are to thank God for it all. And I think this song helps me set my eyes on the list of reasons I have to be grateful. God has been so good. And in the midst of fires and trials and struggles and battles, I still have a reason to be grateful.
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1: All right. They're always coming out with new terms, and I'm going to say a term, and I want you to hear me carefully and not... I don't want you to hear something else that I'm not saying, but the new term that they're using this day is fexting. F-E-X-T-I-N-G. Fexting.
0: Okay.
1: Can y'all take a guess of what it means?
0: No.
2: Fake texting.
1: No. That would be a good guess.
0: Hmm.
1: Fighting.
2: Oh.
1: Over texting.
0: That sounds exhausting.
1: Does it not? Does it not?
0: My thumbs are tired, and I'm not even involved.
1: Yes.
2: Although I will tell you, Kimberly and I've had, not lately, but
1: yeah.
2: A couple years ago, I think you shoot off a text and get another text back.
1: Yes.
2: It didn't last very long.
1: Sure. So I was reading an article the other day about fexting and how couples are, you know, people in general, they're either owning up to this or not.
2: Yep.
1: And I thought, you know what? I kind of do want to talk about this for a couple of minutes because, first of all,
2: it's not a good plan.
1: Not that I've not done it, but for the most part, actually, I mean, not that I've not sent direct texts before or curt texts before, but I'm an eyeball to eyeball or definitely a voice to voice.
0: I mean, you get a couple of texts in and it becomes obvious that passions are involved.
1: Yes.
0: My next text is, call me.
1: Yeah, exactly.
0: Or I'm calling you.
1: Same.
0: Because
1: same.
0: I just can't keep it up. It takes too long. Plus, there's no, you can't read body language.
1: That's
0: you don't hear tone.
1: That's right.
0: I mean, these are essential in communication.
1: Yes. But they were just saying how the number of people who prefer to do it this way is growing. And they say, well, it gives me time to collect my thoughts. No, it doesn't. It gives you time to think of the meanest...
2: Right. And then you
1: have the meanest thing that you can say.
2: It's in writing.
1: And it is in writing.
2: You don't want the meanest things you can think of to be in writing.
1: It does. It provides a written trail of, and when you're mad, it's, you know, that's the last thing you want is for your words to be documented forever. So I wanted to bring it up because I think it also is akin to what we do on social media, how you can just go on and just...
0: Right.
1: Say the meanest things that you want to say, and not to Jesus juke everyone, but as believers, as Christians, I just don't think this is acceptable. I don't think that fighting over text, whether it's with your spouse, your kids, a coworker, a friend, that is not how you handle it. However, this generation is saying this, we prefer to do it this way than to have conversations.
0: Well, but that, and part of that is you want to gather your thoughts, but here's the truth.
1: Yeah.
0: Hiding behind a keyboard makes it easier to say things you would never say out loud.
1: Yes.
2: Let me bring up a counterpoint just for the sake of it.
1: Sure.
2: Do you think that maybe people are feeling like, well, I'm liable to get too excited or too angry face-to-face or voice-to-voice, and the texting protects me from that a little bit.
0: I don't think it does, though.
1: I don't know. It could be, possibly. I think there could be all kinds of different scenarios. But in that case, just say, hey, I need a little bit of time to calm down, you know?
2: Yeah.
1: But what they're talking about in this particular article that I was reading is people would prefer to fight over text than to do it face-to-face.
0: They're not trying to avoid the fight. It's just easier to, when you're not looking a person in the eye.
1: Right.
0: You will say things. We see it in the comment section.
2: Oh, yeah.
1: All the time.
0: And always.
1: And as you said, there's loss of nuance because when you can read that tone however you want to read it.
0: Mm-hmm. Right. Especially since in text, you also have no punctuation. Typically.
1: Yeah.
0: No capital letters unless you're really mad.
1: Yes.
0: So it's like all of the cues.
2: Now my Gen Z friends would say, but we have emojis and we can express emotion
0: in hieroglyphics.
2: Emojis.
0: Yeah, that's gonna work.
2: I mean, that's a very boomer perspective. But I think that emojis in
0: calling me a boomer.
1: I think the bigger picture here is I think there are some things that cannot be electronic. I think there has to be some lines in our lives to where it cannot be replaced right. with our thumbs, our electronic communication. And I just feel like heated discussions and emotionally charged conversations, in my mind, should just be on the no list. Right. No, we're not going to do this. We're going to talk this out, preferably eyeball to eyeball, at the very least voice to voice.
0: It's just another way that in this connected world, we are finding a way to disconnect.
1: Yeah, I don't think it's healthy. And when I saw this article the other day and they said, no, it's becoming more and more. This is our preference. We would rather fight over text.
2: Text us and tell us what you think. Please, no sexting. Just 800-456-8910. 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
1: Several texts chiming in on our fexting conversation. Is it fighting over text? Is this something that you think is a good thing, a bad thing? Mm-hmm. What, you know, Carmen and Dave made a pretty good point about how that face-to-face communication gives you the opportunity to share emotions and connect, and certain things just shouldn't mm-hmm. be done via text. One person texted and said, 100% totally agree with you guys. Somebody else said, well, when it's two guys fighting, at least you can't get punched in the mouth if it's a fight over text.
2: Okay.
1: This person said, I've done it sadly, but it's more because it allows me to get my point across without being interrupted. It's hard to communicate, parentheses, fight, with someone who doesn't let you get a word in. Not proud of it, but it's the reason behind my why.
2: Yeah, I can see that.
1: And then someone else said, I found that people who do this really don't desire to discuss an issue. They have already drawn conclusions and they just want to send the text message rather than having the verbal conversation. So you can see that.
2: I would hope the person that texted and said, I want to be able to get my point across, because I have had those conversations where you cannot get a word in edgewise and you just almost have to pause and say, hey, I'm gonna let you finish, and then may I finish, and usually that gets their attention. You'd hope, maybe not always. I don't know. Am I just old school to where if we lose that, to where if it's an emotionally charged conversation and these are relationships that are supposed to be the people that are closest to us, if we lose that, I fear for what that means long term, that the health of our relationships.
0: Right.
2: If all the emotionally charged conversations are over text, I just have a personal rule. I just won't do it.
0: I think some of this is, it's really a symptom of the bigger problem.
2: Yeah.
0: In society today, we have lost the ability to debate in many cases.
2: That's true.
0: Because, as this person said, mm-hmm. they've already made up their mind. They're not. The arguments that we have, the things that show up on fexting, are because we don't want to listen to the other person. We just want them to agree with us.
2: Yeah,
1: I mean,
2: that's
1: James
2: true.
1: Says in James 1:19, be quick to listen, slow to speak, and slow to get angry.
2: Mm-hmm.
1: I think it's taken me personally a long time to really let that become more a part of my character.
2: Mm.
1: And I've one of those people, and I can relate to some of these people.
2: Mm-hmm.
1: Because I have always felt I can express myself more clearly in writing than speaking.
2: Mm.
1: Strange to have this job and say that, but it's true.
2: Mm-hmm.
1: And I would also say that oftentimes in those charged conversations, what comes out is not what I feel.
2: Mm.
1: It's very difficult for me to articulate that.
2: Mm.
1: But I would say that as I've learned to slow down a little bit, it's gotten better.
2: Mm.
1: I've learned to slow down and not feel that I have to express everything I'm thinking and feeling. What's really important is what you guys are saying. It's the connection.
2: Mm.
1: It's the look a person in the eye face to face, listen to them, and then think about your response. You don't have to respond immediately. Sometimes you can say, I need to go process this and let me get back to you. So maybe that's helpful for people who, like me, feel that they can process more in print than they can verbally.

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1: This Info to Go update is courtesy of Dean Brunetti Law in the Greater Tampa Bay area. Their number is 813-Brunetti, serving God and you.
2: Good morning. Let's take a look at your Tuesday news on the Morning Cruise. The Duke Energy Foundation is awarding $773,000 to boost STEM education in Florida. Nearly two dozen nonprofits and colleges will receive funding. Duke says the money will help prepare students for high-demand jobs across the state. More than 3,500 people have been confirmed dead in last month's Venezuela earthquakes. Some 18,000 people are homeless after the quakes, which struck June 24th. And the BBC is commissioning a new four-part television series exploring the life of Jesus Christ. The production will air in 2027 on BBC Television and BBC iPlayer. Producers say the series will combine gospel accounts with archaeological discoveries, historical research, and new technology to examine the world in which Jesus lived. I'm Rob Langer, and that's your Info to Go on the Joy FM.
3: We got a 60% chance of scattered thunderstorms today. We'll see 92 for the high, then down around 78 for the low tonight. Tomorrow, partly cloudy, a 20% rain chance, and the high up to 94.
0: So, you've packed the car with the essentials. The canopy umbrella, a few beach towels, and enough sunscreen to coat a herd of elephants. Twice. Also, you enjoy a few days with the sand between your toes and the sound of the waves as you make lifetime memories with the kids. Or maybe your perfect vacay is a couple of backpacks full of the must-haves. Just the right socks, sturdy walking boots, the perfect pairing of pants and pullover just in case. For the kind of mountain hikes you dreamt of as a child. Or maybe you're headed absolutely nowhere. Just taking advantage of having a little extra time on your hands to sit and relax. Because sometimes the best part of summer is what you don't do. Wherever your road leads you, don't forget to take us along. 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
2: Story in the Wall Street Journal this morning. Walmart cutting prices on thousands of items to help customers with affordability after years of inflation. They said on Monday they're lowering the price of ground beef by 12%. The cherries are going to be halved. I assume that means price-wise, not they're cutting them in half.
1: I would hope.
2: A 24-pack of Coca-Cola falling by a third to $9.97. They said they're also cutting prices on household products, toys, apparel, and other products. Now, Walmart has long emphasized lower prices as part of its marketing, but in recent years, this affordability thing has been bandied about on the right and the left politically. And behind the scenes, Walmart said that they've emphasized to federal officials that policies that help the retailer control costs and keep consumers spending, such as lower tariffs and gasoline prices, will help improve affordability for American shoppers because of Walmart's scale, said a person familiar with the situation. That's a quote from the article. The Trump administration pledged as much as $500 million to small and mid-sized meatpacking companies to keep their cattle slaughter processing volumes at a certain level. And the president has also directed some of his top advisors to find some ways to lower prices. But ultimately, this has to be something that's done at the consumer, retailer, you know, level, the wholesalers. I mean, it has to be an economic thing. It's not something the government can just snap their fingers and make happen. But so I personally, just getting out of all of that stuff, just set all that stuff aside. I don't even understand all of it, to be honest with you. I just know when I go to the grocery store, I want to be able to find stuff that's affordable. We bought some ribs at Costco over the weekend. They were just the done ribs, and they were so good. I didn't have to, Dave, I didn't have to put them on a smoker. Not that I own a smoker, but
1: right.
2: I would have had to go to you, say, Dave, could you smoke this rack of ribs for me?
1: I would have taken a cut. Just a small tariff.
2: You would have. But it was a wonderful thing for the, and it was like, I think it was like $20 for the rack of ribs, and you'd pay double that in a restaurant.
3: Oh, for sure. Yeah.
2: So that was anything you can get that's affordable. And I think most of us these days, I think we have our stores that we're loyal to, but I think most people these days are, I get this over here at this store. I'll get these products at that store. I'll order this from Amazon. Carmen, that's a lot of stuff you do.
3: Yeah.
2: I'll do this pickup at Target. I'll pick this up at Publix. I'll go to Kroger for that. I'll get this at Walmart. I mean, that's the way we shop these days.
3: You think?
2: I think we do in our household, at least a little bit. We don't. I know that my daughter and daughter-in-law, daughters-in-law, they absolutely do. Certain things at Trader Joe's, certain things at Aldi, certain things at Walmart.
3: And sometimes it's just, that's where you can get that
2: item.
3: Particular product.
2: Right.
3: But me, I mean, you definitely have to look at the prices of things. But, oh my goodness, if I had to run to five different stores, I'll just pay the price.
1: I'm burning gas to save a couple of pennies.
2: Well, what they're doing is they're not necessarily running from store to store, but they have like this rotation.
3: Sure, yeah.
2: So that
3: I can see that.
1: I just hate shopping so much that the pain of the pricing has not driven me to that kind of...
2: Yes. Well, you're another one that will sit on the couch and use your thumbs to shop.
1: Yeah, I will, but even like last night, I had to actually go to the grocery store. I grilled burgers over the weekend. I was out of buns, needed a couple of other things to take the leftovers and make a meal out of it, but not enough to pay the shipping, the delivery fee.
2: Yeah. Right.
1: So, you know, I inconvenienced myself to drive the 1 mile to the store.
3: Isn't it funny how, I mean, everybody has their lines. And for me, like I've, if I do Instacart, you know, down at Publix is literally just over a mile from my house. If I do Instacart, I just can't do it. By the time you pay the delivery fee and the extra prices and the tip, it's an extra $25 just because I don't want to get my lazy self up and go down.
1: And I realize,
3: you know what I mean?
1: It's all about the pain point.
3: It is the pain point. Yes.
1: That's what either drives you off the couch or to shop several different stores.
3: Yeah.
1: And what Walmart is basically saying is we're trying to help you with your pain point.
3: Yeah.
2: Now, exactly.
3: When it comes to Uber Eats...
2: Different.
1: That pain point is more hunger pains.
3: Yes, exactly.
1: I think.
3: Yeah, exactly.

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1: Well, this isn't in the Walmart category or Aldi or Trader Joe's, but Bill, I got this email this morning and it made me think of you. Because back in the day, a good cinnamon roll. Do you see what I'm talking about?
2: Did you see it, Dave?
1: A good cinnamon roll was like Bill's. He'd say, "Let's get breakfast," and he would think cinnamon rolls. That's not you today.
2: No,
1: that's not been you for a while.
2: I'm not too far from that.
1: But look at this.
2: I'm sorry.
1: Nothing Bundt Cake.
0: Oh my!
1: For a limited time, they're doing the cinnamon roll Buntini
2: cake. Oh, look at that.
1: I mean, it does.
2: Bursts of brown sugar and cinnamon and filled top with cinnamon caramel sauce.
1: And here's the thing. Here's the email that came from Nothing Bundt Cake. Mm-hmm. It basically said, for a limited time, get breakfast at Nothing Bundt Cake. And I'm like, get breakfast at Nothing Bundt Cake. And I clicked on it, and this is what they're talking about. Literally, first of all, if I ate that on an empty stomach, I would be, I'd be sick. Second of all, I'd be laid out in the corner with all that sugar thing in the morning. Yeah. So to me, this would be an afternoon with a cup of coffee kind of thing.
0: Yeah, I could do it. I'm a savory breakfast kind of person.
1: Same.
0: Donuts are even just, that's breakfast dessert.
1: It totally is.
2: Truly.
1: Yeah. Yep.
2: And I've changed to a high protein breakfast.
1: You have.
2: Breakfast.
1: You totally have. But for a limited time.
0: Look at that.
1: And Bill is the cinnamon roll connoisseur.
0: Yeah. We used to have a pastor friend that used to come in and homemade cinnamon rolls.
1: Oh.
2: I know. You guys are killing me this morning.
1: Homemade cinnamon rolls.
0: Yes.
1: Wow.
2: Yeah.
1: The place that I like to get the sourdough bread locally, I brought you back, Bill, the cinnamon roll.
2: It was fantastic.
1: Was it?
2: Oh, yes.
1: We need some more bread too, so I can't make a run today, but maybe I'll send you. But for those of you that love Nothing Bundt Cake and cinnamon rolls for a limited time, what are you going to say?
2: Play a couple long songs.
0: All right, here we go.

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0: Cause you're good.
1: Matthew West on the Morning Cruise at the Joy FM. I saw a story a few weeks ago. You know, there has been a sort of a rash of reboots on TV shows over the last few years. They brought back MacGyver. They brought back several. There have been some Magnum P.I. They brought a new guy in. There's a new Magnum P.I.
2: They've been doing this for a while.
1: They've been doing it for a while. I mean, and the latest, apparently they've tried this one before and just never really got any traction until they just hired the guy that used to be in the show Bones to be the new Jim Rockford for the Rockford Files.
2: The Rockford Files.
1: So they're bringing back the Rockford Files. I used to love the Rockford Files.
3: I vaguely remember it. Who was the actor?
1: James Garner,
3: yes.
2: Yeah. He was an iconic.
3: It was a little bit before my time, role. But I do remember it.
1: And I used to watch it in reruns in the afternoon, too. And, he had that gold Pontiac Firebird.
3: What was the premise?
1: He's a private investigator. Okay. So it was just a PI show.
3: Got it.
2: But he didn't get along too well with the cops sometimes.
1: Not always.
2: He always got his man.
1: And there were some great characters in the show.
3: Okay.
1: They had a great theme song.
3: Yeah.
1: And Jim Garner was just one of those guys that just, you gravitated to whatever he did. He had played Maverick. Years later, they did the movie Maverick, which he was in with Mel Gibson. He was iconic.
3: Yes.
1: So,
3: I am pulling him up.
1: I thought I might give this one a try. Then this weekend, I found out two things that made me want to watch it even more. One, I hope they keep the theme song because I really did like the theme song. And I found out that one of my favorite bass players of all time, Leland Sklar, actually plays on the theme song.
2: Wow. Okay.
1: So I did not know. He apparently a lot of those shows in the 80s, 70s, 80s, he played on the theme songs. He was a big session player. The other thing was I saw a little bit of an interview clip from an actor named Gerald McCraney. He was in a show back in the late 80s, early 90s called Major Dad. Mm. But he had been a character actor for years. And he told a story about being on the Rockford Files. He was there he said, I was a day player. Just one bit. I'm there for the one show, one episode, and I'm out. Mm-hmm. He said, I'm in my dressing room on the set. My trailer, there were about four or five of us in these trailers. And I'm just sitting there trying to get ready for my one piece of work that I have to do on this episode. And there's a knock comes at the door. He said, I have no idea who it is. So I open the door and it's James Garner. Mm. And he said, hey, just wanted to introduce myself, let you know, I'm glad you're here. Looking forward to working with you today. And if you need anything, let me know.
2: Wow.
1: And he said, it just made such an impression on me that the star of the show is making his way down the trailers for the day players. Mm. He said, I'm a nobody. And he's coming in, introducing himself. He said a few years later, or a while later, his parents came, Gerald McCraney's parents came to visit him in Los Angeles. And he said, I took them to lunch at the commissary, which was a big deal to them.
2: Mm-hmm.
1: And he said, I look up and Rockford Files is shooting just across from the commissary. And I think, what it would make their day if they could just meet James Garner. He said, I walked them over to his trailer and I knocked at the door and door opens and it's his assistant. And I said, I just wondered if Mr. Garner had a moment that he could just meet my parents. They're here from, I think it was Iowa. You know, if they're just, this would just, it would make their day if he has a minute. Mm-hmm. And he said, I can see in the trailer that James Garner is meeting with one of the network bigwigs.
3: Oh, wow.
2: Okay.
3: Yeah.
1: And so the assistant says, I'm sorry. He's just, and he said, before he can finish, James Garner says, well, we're just going to have to make time.
3: Aw.
1: And he said, he got up, came out of the trailer, and spent the next hour with my parents while the network bigwig chilled in the trailer.
3: Wow.
1: And he said, that made such an impression on me that I will never forget it.
3: Aww.
2: Wow.
1: And I love stories like that.
3: Yeah.
1: When you find people who
2: are decent.
1: Yeah. I mean, this is a guy, James Garner was a huge iconic star. Yeah.
2: Right.
1: In movies and on TV. But he took the time to meet a character actor, a day player's parents.
3: Wow.
2: That's pretty cool.
3: Well, I put his name in over here because I wanted to see his picture to see who y'all were talking about.
1: Yeah.
3: And I do recognize him. But can I tell you the thing that struck me? Because it comes up Wikipedia page. By the way, he passed away in 2014.
1: Yeah.
3: July 19th. But it's, you know how it'll show born, died, spouse, children.
1: Right.
3: He only had one wife.
1: Yeah.
3: One wife, Lois Clark. He married her in 1956.
2: Lois Clark.
3: Yeah. And I mean, that's the only one listed. So yeah. You just don't see that in Hollywood, you know? So that kind of tells you something there too.
1: Yeah. So he was a unique individual.
3: Yeah.
1: I don't know if the new Rockford Files will do well, but
3: yeah,
1: I sure did like the old one.
0: The Morning Cruise with Dave, Bill, and Carmen. How have they stayed together for 20 years? Deep mutual respect, separate vacations, and never assembling anything from IKEA together. The Morning Cruise on The Joy FM.

0: Jordan Feliz here on the Morning Cruise at the Joy FM. From time to time, our text line turns into Ask Carmen. And usually it's something like this. Good morning, Morning Cruise. I hope you don't mind my asking. Carmen mentioned she gets freshly made sourdough locally.
1: Yes.
0: Where might that be?
1: I can tell you. Hold on. I want to get it right because I always get it backwards.
2: Yes. The problem is when you cover four states.
1: Yeah, it is.
0: Well, right. Locally means different things.
1: Yes. Don't.
0: This is an 813 area code.
1: So. Okay. Mm-hmm. So they can get it. I'm telling you, this is the best sourdough bread. And it's just a little small, quaint, you know.
2: I tell you, if you can find one of those where you live.
1: Yep. I'm going to get it wrong.
0: I'll correct you.
1: Okay. I kind of want to Google it because I always get it backwards. But it's,
2: right.
1: It's Dojo's.
0: Yes.
1: Oh, that's I said it right. Yeah.
0: Yes, you finally got it right.
1: Oh, okay. Mm-hmm. Yeah, it's Dojo's. We'll put the link. Well, Hitch is on vacation.
2: Yeah, forget that. No links.
1: Okay, here's where I'll put it because I can do this. I can go take a screenshot of it and I can put it on my Insta story on my Instagram account. I don't even know if I have a login for Morning Cruise Instagram anymore.
0: Your Instagram account, they'll be able to find it.
1: I can go find it. But yeah, it's a local place. And again, there's tons of great sourdough places. But Bill, I mean.
2: Oh, it's so good. If you're buying sourdough, like I'll pick up a loaf of something that's advertised as sourdough to see if it really is sourdough.
1: Yeah.
2: And, you know, 6 times out of 10, it's not.
1: Mm-hmm.
2: And if it starts with enriched bread and it's got 52,000 ingredients, forget about it.
1: Yeah.
2: There are a few places you can get sourdough that seems to me to be real sourdough. Okay. One of them is Aldi.
1: Okay.
2: And that's a good sourdough. It's like 3 ingredients.
1: Oh, nice.
2: There's a couple at Costco, believe it or not, that I've found that are maybe 5 ingredients.
1: Okay.
2: But they're good. One of them is right out of San Francisco, and I've bought that a couple times.
0: You just got to have a feeling that with a guy named, with Dojo's, that's going to be somebody that's not only got a starter, but they've named it. You know what I mean?
1: That's
0: when you know it's good.
1: Yes.
2: Right.
0: Well, they've named their starter.
1: As a matter of fact, if you go in there, tell them that Carmen from the Joy FM sent you because I've talked to the owner before.
0: Yeah.
1: I don't know that they're listeners, but how cool. Like I love to it's so fun when our listening family show up at a place and it kind of piques those people's interest.
0: Right.
1: You know what I mean? It's just
0: pick up a listener every now and then.
1: Yeah. Yep.
0: You mentioned something else. Hitch is not here. Hitch is on vacation. We talked about that. It does mean a couple of things. One, we can't put links up because the three of us,
2: we don't know how.
0: We're not technically savvy there. The other thing it means is if you are accustomed to listening to the Morning Cruise replay,
2: it's
0: those
2: season.
0: Replays will eventually take place.
2: Right.
0: But not until Hitch gets back because, again, we don't.
1: We don't know how to do that either.
0: Yeah, so. So the replays will be delayed.
1: Yes, yeah.
0: For a period of time.
3: 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Oh.

0: By this point in summer, most of our perfect plans have been overtaken by real life. Maybe you imagined a summer of dream vacations, big adventures, and picture-perfect family memories. But here we are, just a handful of weeks into summer, and it's been more nightmare schedule juggling, zombies on the couch, and epic sibling arguments than the scenic sunsets and storybook summer you planned. And somehow, the memories are still happening. Popsicles dripping down toddler arms, swimming pools and splash pads, evening walks, and living room dance parties, complete with wooden spoon microphones and couch cushion stages. And in the middle of it all, we're right there with you, with the perfect soundtrack for your summer. So if you're headed to swim lessons, VBS pickup, or making another grocery run, remember, sometimes the moments that matter most aren't the ones that make the photo album. 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
1: From time to time, we get a text from one of our listeners, and we got one this morning that says, hey, I'm in this particular location. I haven't changed anything, but my signal is just not coming in as strong on my radio as I'm used to. And this is the time of year when certain things happen.
2: Atmospherics.
1: Yep.
0: Right. There are technical terms for it that we will not bore you with.
1: Nope. But the fact of the matter is, if you have the app,
2: yes,
1: or if you have a smart speaker, you can listen to us 24/7 wherever you are around the world.
2: No interruption. No, you know, for a lot of people, the smart speaker and the app is the new radio. It's just you kind of have to flip that thinking in your mind a little bit. But if it's it's true, Bill, if you download the app, the Joy FM, download it to your phone, you never, you have it anytime you want at your fingertips. As a matter of fact, I am a radio girl. I am in radio. I've been in radio for a long time. Almost, goodness, 30 years I've been in radio. And my, a lot of us, we get in the car, our phone automatically connects. And so I'm listening to the Joy FM or Joy Worship or whatever I'm listening to.
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2: Through the app.
0: Same
2: through
0: for
2: my
0: me.
2: Phone. Yeah.
0: Classic Joy sometimes on the way home.
2: Yes.
0: Yesterday, Joy Worship on the way home.
2: Yeah.
0: It's just, it's convenient because it does automatically connect as soon as I mean, when I turn my car on, it says right there on the dash, connecting to Dave's iPhone.
2: Yes. Yeah.
0: And then boom, there it is. It's the same at home though. I have radios in my house. I don't turn them on. I'm using the Roku app on my TV.
2: Yes, yep.
0: Or the smart speaker. I don't have a bedside radio anymore because my phone is my alarm clock.
1: You know, the Roku app is great because you've got your sound system on your...
0: It comes through the soundbar. Sounds
1: that's
0: pretty
1: good.
0: That's
1: become the new sound system.
2: It has.
1: You know, my dad bought a big stereo console back in the day. Well, the new sound system is your TV, essentially.
2: It's true. In my office, I will put on... I've got a smart TV in my office and I will put on Joy Worship in my office and it's so I mean it's just the new world in which we're living. And I think the person that you're talking about, they even texted back and said thank you so much doing it right now.
1: Absolutely.
2: And they said, oh, this is perfect.
1: It's great. And if you're on vacation, you can take us with you that way. And if you're looking for instructions on smart speakers, whether it's the Amazon device, the Apple device, or the Google device, they're all listed for you. They're specific commands. They just went through a little bit of an upgrade or change on the Amazon platform. So some people have also texted about that, said, what's the new command? It's there on this page at thejoyfm.com under music where it says smart speakers. Under that tab, you can find it right there. And if you're on your app store, the app's free. So grab it, download it today.
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1: Somebody likes that song.
0: I think she might.
2: I like it. Speaking of new songs, earlier this morning you shared the new Ben Fuller, Carrie Underwood song with us about 2 hours ago.
0: Yep.
2: And for those of you who are sleeping in a little bit because it's summertime and you don't have to necessarily get up with the kids and get them to school, I don't know. I just feel like everyone's mornings were kind of shifted a little bit later. I don't think that they should miss out, Dave, on hearing that new song.
1: Oh, she's pushing a 2 for Tuesday on you, Dave.
2: I am.
0: Yeah, she's put it into extra heavy rotation already.
2: I have. Y'all, it's so good. It's so good. What's the name of it again?
0: If It Was Up to Me.
2: Yeah, If It Was Up to Me. It's just, I'm telling you, it's a good one. Ben Fuller and Carrie Underwood.
1: They sang this live on the Dove Awards, I guess.
2: Mm-hmm, last fall. Yeah.
1: And it's made its way to radio. Mm-hmm. So you're going to be hearing it. But man, it kind of debuted today. Wow.
2: We debuted it.
1: Right.
2: It's not quite to radio yet. So you might be hearing it here
0: first.
2: It's
0: right there.
2: Yeah.
0: Here we go.

0: There you have it. Ben Fuller, Carrie Underwood, if it was up to me.
1: So good. So good.
2: If it was up to me, we'd play it again.
0: Maybe another day, Bill. Maybe another day.

0: It's the Morning Cruise. Dave, Bill, and Carmen at the Joy FM. Bill's Big Word of
1: the Day. Colloquial is the big word of the day today. It's an adjective characteristic of ordinary informal conversation rather than formal or literary speech, using everyday words and expressions that are natural or casual. It actually comes from the Latin word that means conversation or conference, as in conferring together. You typically use it to describe a style. So you have a colloquial writing style. That's everyday speech in writing, and I'll use it kind of that way in this sentence. This morning, we enjoyed some colloquial conversation about conversation. Big word of the day today, colloquial. Bill's Big Word of
2: the Day. The JR Show. He may not be the hero, but he'll at least keep you above water.
3: There are certain movies you won't watch because you know you will be sad at the end. 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

Whether you're wrangling kids, tackling work, or just taking a moment to breathe, she's right there with you. It's Middays with Candace on The Joy FM.

Again, that's Jeremy Camp on the Joy FM. We're getting into vacation Bible school season, which is always so fun. I remember vacation Bible school growing up so vividly. Literally, some of my best memories were at VBS camps in the summer. It's just such a blast, and it's such a production, and as a kid, you just get to be at the center of it, which how often does that happen at church, where the kids are the center of what's going on? And so if you want to put your kids in a vacation Bible school, head to thejoyfm.com. 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

0: 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The kids were excited for mornings with no alarm clock and weeks with no homework. Endless days of adventure were ahead. And now, a few weeks in, the excitement has given way to...
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Zach Williams on the Joy FM. There is a VBS coming up. My church doesn't do a VBS young enough for my kids because my kids are 1 and 3, and most of the time they start around kindergarten. But there is one in our area that does a preschool VBS as well. And I just think my daughter is so prime for that. She loves the singing, learning the Bible stories. Like, she's so in it. She's very excited. And because my husband is off during the summer, he works in the schools, he's going to be volunteering. So he's volunteering and helping out. My daughter's going for free, and then they have a daycare as well. So my whole family is doing a VBS here in just a couple of weeks, and they could not be more excited.

Matt Maher, Gonna Be All Right. Whew, one of those songs that just hits close to home. And maybe it does for you too. I shared this thought yesterday because I was just feeling weird. You know, you go through stages of grief after a tragedy, and I think the one that you're not really prepared for is when people go back to normal. People go back to their lives and can't necessarily live in the tragedy you're walking through anymore. And I get that, because I don't want to be walking through this tragedy anymore. I don't want to have to be in the hard, long healing stages. I want to go back to normal. And to a certain extent, life is normal, but I'm not normal. And so as I was sharing that yesterday, there were so many folks that sent texts, and I just want to kind of share some of those texts. So maybe if you're walking through something difficult, you know that you're not alone. I'll get to those in just a minute. Here's Elevation Rhythm with Goodbye Yesterday.

0: song is for those who feel abandoned, feel unseen, not known, struggling through life all on their own. You're fully known, you're fully loved, and if you're still breathing, if you're hearing this right now, your story isn't over. Stepped down from heaven into this place that we call home as earth, and he meets us right where we are. He is the rock in the hard place.
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7: Hi, I'm Attorney Dean Brunetti. In Matthew chapter 4, we read of Jesus being tempted by the devil. From our beginning, his call has always been the same, follow me. That doesn't mean just part of the way, it's often the whole journey. The difference is that Christ has already carved the path. He has overcome Satan, and just as he did, you can do so as well through him, by him, and with him. Just don't ever give up, because he has never given up on you.

There are things that bring you face to face with God, and they cannot be overlooked. They are massive life-changing moments. This is the Joy FM. And in the middle of those massive life-changing moments, there is nowhere else to be than at the foot of our Savior, than just to be kneeling at His feet. And then as the healing starts, and as you're going through some of that difficult time, you get back into a more normal rhythm. And that's how we're created, right? We're created to find homeostasis, to find stability. And it's difficult to be going through that when you're now adjusting to a new normal. And yesterday I got a text from somebody, a man who's in his mid-50s, who struggled with these nagging health concerns in the last year and just recently got a diagnosis that says the future is not going to be as easy as he thought. He said, I'm a man of faith and I have trust in God, but I'm still getting anxious and I'm concerned about my future. I have a family and I want to be strong and present for them, but it's been a tough road. And I'm supposed to be strong in my active profession, but I'm now showing chinks in my armor. So please be praying for a renewed mindset. And I will be. I'll be praying for you because I don't know your full experience. I've never walked that experience, but I do know that when you start to see the weaknesses in yourself, it is unnerving. But that is where God is the strongest.

The long surrender that's need to breathe on the Joy FM. I got two texts yesterday. One was from somebody who lost their mom last week. Is writing their eulogy, and I think today is the celebration of life. And somebody else who lost their mom last January and said, it seems like everyone else has moved on except me. You're expected to be fine and be normal, but this is the loneliest, longest road I've ever walked. And I don't think I've even begun to grieve. That's the hard thing. You never know when grief is going to hit, and you never know how. And to be in the middle of it, especially with something like a loss, where there's so much paperwork and there are things that need to be done. But then when you hit the point of living out that loss, it's exceptionally difficult. So we'll be praying for you. My biggest encouragement is just about every single person that texted me yesterday finished with, as always, Christ is my rock. As I hope for the future, I know I can trust in him. There are eyes fixed on Jesus in the most difficult times, the most hard times of grieving.

0: So you've packed the car with the essentials. 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Twice. Also, you enjoy a few days with the sand between your toes and the sound of the waves as you make lifetime memories with the kids. Or maybe your perfect vacay is a couple of backpacks full of the must-haves. Just the right socks, sturdy walking boots, the perfect pairing of pants and pullover just in case. For the kind of mountain hikes you dreamt of as a child. 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

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Stay in touch with the Joy FM, please. We'd love it, especially if you're following along on social media. I know that a lot of people are going on vacation during this month of July, and so we want to provide you with some pretty light content. And when I say light, I do mean lighthearted. It's going to be very fun. 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It's going to be very fun.

A good word from Torn Wells on the Joy FM. That's Breathe On It. I need a song that I can just sing along to, that I can release my inhibitions and praise God. This is it. Here's Take You At Your Word.

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Phil Wickham on the Joy FM. There are certain minor hurdles that will keep me from doing something for years. I'm a little embarrassed to admit it, to be perfectly honest. In fact, at the beginning of the year, January, my goal was to see an eye doctor because I simply need to, and I need an updated prescription. And what I have been doing instead is not. What I've been doing instead is avoiding that because I have to find a new doctor and I have to do research on it. And I don't really even like wearing glasses anyway. So I just kind of avoid it. Which, if you know anything about avoiding your problems, it is no way to get rid of

That song has been a powerful one in my life, In the Name of Jesus by Jaywalkers Worship. I'm Candace, and I have been building a testimony. The Lord has been working on my testimony these last couple weeks, and so this song by Tarian has been especially poignant.

0: By this point in summer, most of our perfect plans have been overtaken by real life. Maybe you imagined a summer of dream vacations, big adventures, and picture-perfect family memories. But here we are, just a handful of weeks into summer, and it's been more nightmare schedule juggling, zombies on the couch, and epic sibling arguments than the scenic sunsets and storybook summer you planned. And somehow, the memories are still happening. Popsicles dripping down toddler arms, swimming pools and splash pads, evening walks, and living room dance parties, complete with wooden spoon microphones and couch cushion stages. And in the middle of it all, we're right there with you, with the perfect soundtrack for your summer. So if you're headed to swim lessons, VBS pickup, or making another grocery run, remember, sometimes the moments that matter most aren't the ones that make the photo album. We are where you are, helping you find joy this summer on the Joy FM and the Joy FM app.
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Good. That's Matthew West on the Joy FM. Hey, if you're somebody that typically relies on the Morning Cruise replay, it's not going to be available this week. I'm so sorry. If you're looking at the website going, where is it? Hitch is on vacation. He's the one that kind of puts that together. And I think that he will go back and put this week's shows together once he gets back. So they will be up eventually, but unfortunately not today.

0: grateful for you.
1: God, I'm just grateful. That's Chandler Moore on the Joy FM. In this era of physical therapy that I'm in right now, I have to do some weird things from time to time. So if you see me like standing very, very close to a wall and you're going, what is she even looking at? It's because I need to use the wall to stretch my arm to kind of get some range of motion back in my shoulder. If you see me grabbing my tongue and just kind of yanking it out of my head and you're going, that is not normal. Correct. It's not normal. But I need to release the muscles in my neck and the tension that I'm carrying there in order to help open my jaw more. So it doesn't look normal, but it's hopefully helping me.

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1: Jules is in this morning. We have talked a little bit about summer jobs recently. Your girls would be in the range of maybe doing a summer job.
2: Yeah. Ellie, she's still doing her little business. This year, she's like, I need to expand my offerings. It now includes yard care, dog disposal removal, stuff.
3: Right.
2: Elderly care. She got asked, would you go sit on my grandma?
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4: Wait, hold on.
1: Two different things. Let's talk prepositions.
2: No, wait. They're like, grandma has a wound and she needs her bandages. So would you go with Ellie and help change her bandages?
1: You sit on her, Ellie. I'll bandage your wounds.
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It's Middays with Candace on The Joy FM.

blessing offer on the Joy FM. Depending on your stage of life, there are certain very normal things that can feel luxurious. Like maybe walking through a Target by yourself feels like the epitome of luxury for some people who typically have to rush through a store, balancing two toddlers and trying to run past the toy aisle to get what you need while also managing meltdowns, to just shop by yourself for the basic necessities, not even above and beyond, but just groceries can feel like a luxury. I had one of those luxurious experiences today, not shopping, but I'll tell you what it is in about 10 minutes.

Franny Cash, Jesus All Along on the Joy FM. My luxurious experience today before I came into work was, I mean, basically like going to the spa. That's what it felt like. But what I actually did was I went to the dentist and I got my teeth cleaned. And oh my word, I could cry. My mouth feels so good. Now, of course, I had my jaw wired shut for a couple weeks and then brushing my teeth with a broken jaw and a broken shoulder. So I'm using my left hand, my non-dominant hand to brush. It's been an Olympic sport. I will say that. It has been difficult. So to have it professionally done. And I mean, maybe it's been a while since I got my teeth cleaned, but I had the most gentle teeth cleaning, which I think was a blessing from the Lord because I absolutely needed that. I think I love my dentist. That I've never said that before. I do not care for going to the dentist, and I really like going to my dentist now. So thank God for that. I had my little spot of luxury today, getting my teeth cleaned.

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1: 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And now, a few weeks in, the excitement has given way to...
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0: The Morning Cruise with Dave, Bill, and Carmen. Just like sitting at the breakfast table sharing coffee with your friends. 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

Hey, I'm Michelle. I don't know about you, but I am hearing about so many people walking in hard places right now. And I just want to remind you that you don't have to go it alone. I love the fact that there's always a friend here at the Joy FM ready to pray with you. 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

Carly Ann Taylor on the Joy FM. I love you guys. Not only how you turn around and encourage us here at the Joy FM, but how you choose to encourage each other as well, while we're also trying to encourage you, because we all go through difficult moments. And earlier I was talking about some folks that are going through some of the worst types of grief and loss, and people who are dwelling on physical ailments, people who are dwelling on the loss of loved ones, including two women who have lost their moms this year. And I got a text from somebody who also lost their mom at one point in time, and shared a beautiful, beautiful just reminder of how sweet God is. This person lost their mom in 2007 and their dad in 1993. So they've been alone for quite some time. They said, "But God blesses me with the sweetest dreams of my parents. And sometimes it'll just be sitting like normal in a room having conversations, or sometimes there's laughing and being able to relive those beautiful moments just like it was happening every day. They wake up happy and connected to their loved ones that they've lost." Thank you for reaching out with that encouragement. Let's take a minute to pray. Dear Lord, thank you so much for walking with us in our worst times. Lord, you have gone through some of the worst things that a human can go through during your time on earth. And you know how to walk with us. You know the things that we're experiencing, the grief, the tragedy, the loss. Lord, you know how to bring us peace and comfort in those moments. Thank you for the generosity that you've instilled in us to reach out and support each other as well. In Jesus' name I pray, amen.

0: Bay Turner on the Joy FM. I can tell this is the time of day when people typically listen to the Morning Cruise replay because I'm getting lots of texts at 800-456-8910 of people going, the last one I see is on July 1st. Is that going to happen again? And it will. Hitch is on vacation, and Hitch is the wonderful producer who puts that all together. So he is gone right now. When he comes back, he will probably go back and archive the shows that he missed. So those will be up again. But until he's back, unfortunately, no replay.
1: This

0: Bible instructs us to give thanks in all things. That means in the good, in the bad, in the ugly, in the beautiful. We are to thank God for it all. And I think this song helps me set my eyes on the list of reasons I have to be grateful. God has been so good. And in the midst of fires and trials and struggles and battles, I still have a reason to be grateful.
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0: Matt Maher, that's the Lord's Prayer on the Joy FM. I'm so grateful for you. I've been kind of trying to tidy some of the piles in my house because, man, paperwork just piles up really quickly when you're going through some major medical things. But another pile that I have in my house is the beautiful cards that you all have written. And oh my word, it has been absolutely life-giving to continue going through those cards. I know we're going on 7 weeks and, you know, so many of you sent cards right away and then they've continued to trickle in throughout the weeks. I haven't had the ability to read all of them at once, so I've kind of been pacing myself and I'm getting to a couple cards every day. And it's just so heartwarming. Thank you so much. Stories of shared experience. Somebody even said, listen, I get it, man. We all make stupid mistakes. Thanks for being so genuine. I'm like, yeah. Yeah, that's where we're at. That's where we're at right now. So I just appreciate you all so much. Thanks for walking this journey with me. It has absolutely shown me the body of Christ.
1: But you don't answer all my questions, but you hear me when I speak. You don't keep my heart from breaking. When it does, you weep with me.

I thank God. That's House Fires and Jaywalkers on the Joy FM. Now, one of the places where I give most of my medical updates, things going on after my bike crash that happened about, well, I guess 7.5 weeks ago, is on my Instagram page and my Facebook page. So if you search for Joy Middays, it's JoyMiddays. Joy Middays is where you can find me, and I tend to just post video updates. There hasn't been a ton of updates in the last couple weeks because we're just into the healing process now, which is a lot slower than the actual trauma and surgeries and things like that. So if you want to follow along, I'll be posting another update soon. It's Joy Middays on Instagram and Facebook.

0: So you've packed the car with the essentials. The canopy umbrella, a few beach towels, and enough sunscreen to coat a herd of elephants. Twice. Also, you enjoy a few days with the sand between your toes and the sound of the waves as you make lifetime memories with the kids. Or maybe your perfect vacay is a couple of backpacks full of the must-haves. Just the right socks, sturdy walking boots, the perfect pairing of pants and pullover just in case. For the kind of mountain hikes you dreamt of as a child. Or maybe you're headed absolutely nowhere. Just taking advantage of having a little extra time on your hands to sit and relax. Because sometimes the best part of summer is what you don't do. 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

0: Cece Winans on the Joy FM with a beautiful reminder of what it's all about. Some of you guys are jokers because some were sending very, very generous gift cards, things like a Chick-fil-A milkshake gift cards. Thank you. That is spot on. That's exactly what I needed after I broke my jaw. And some of you are jokers sending me a Subway gift card, y'all, when I cannot even open my mouth, or an Outback Steakhouse gift card. I mean, that's my goal, right? That is my dream gift card. I have it on a shelf. And I say, one day I will be able to eat a steak again.
1: When I'm feeling my feet are tired from running so hard for miles, you are the air I really need.

You call them bruises. I call them blessings. That's Jay King with Hard Place on the Joy FM. That is one of the lines that Dahlia, who's 9, picked out from Lithia, sent me a text. Well, her mom sent me a text at 800-456-8910 to let me know that they are listening closely. And those are deep pieces of truth that God wants to put into your life today. Thank you for hanging out with me. I will catch you all tomorrow. I hope you have a great rest of your evening.

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Jay this week. And, you know, we just crossed the halfway mark into 2026. So this week we're playing back some of Jay's classic moments, some of our favorite moments of the year so far. And I'm also going to share some of my good news from earlier in the year as well, one of my favorite feel-good stories. Also, some relief from the summer heat in the most ridiculous fashion item ever, maybe. But who cares if you look cool as long as you're staying cool, right? And also, our deep dive this week, it's about freedom. You are free, but are you living like it? Some great insights on that coming up, plus all the music that helps you find joy. It's all right here on the

0: grateful for you.
1: That song does something to me every time. Chandler Moore and God, I'm Just Grateful, the Joy FM. It's the JR Show. My name is Matt, and while he is away on vacation, we're checking in with his son, Boston, and getting some scripture.
2: Hi, this is Boston with today's scripture verse. Psalm 16, verse 8. I keep my eyes always on the Lord. With him at my right hand, I will not be shaken. Psalm 16, verse 8. Back to you, Dad.

0: By this point in summer, most of our perfect plans have been overtaken by real life. Maybe you imagined a summer of dream vacations, big adventures, and picture-perfect family memories. But here we are, just a handful of weeks into summer, and it's been more nightmare schedule juggling, zombies on the couch, and epic sibling arguments than the scenic sunsets and storybook summer you planned. And somehow, the memories are still happening. Popsicles dripping down toddler arms, swimming pools and splash pads, evening walks, and living room dance parties, complete with wooden spoon microphones and couch cushion stages. And in the middle of it all, we're right there with you, with the perfect soundtrack for your summer. So if you're headed to swim lessons, VBS pickup, or making another grocery run, remember, sometimes the moments that matter most aren't the ones that make the photo album. 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

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Have you been tasked with planning your church's vacation Bible school? 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

Friend Matt posted this, says, "You have no sin too large for God's mercy and no trouble too small for his care." What a loving God. I love that. Matt, thanks for sharing.

The JR Show, the Joy FM, Matt for Jay. And last week, I actually went away. I went out to Texas for a little while to visit some friends. And I saw this on the plane ride back. I was doom scrolling. And we actually had a little delay. I'll tell you about that later. But my

0: He ain't finished. Thank God. It's the Joy FM, quite literally, by the way. The JR Show and Matt for Jay this week. Not going to sugarcoat it. That was a disappointing game last night. It was a real bummer, a gut punch. But I have to say the U.S. men's national team did go further than anyone expected. And I think they lit a spark in this country. Just the World Cup being here alone. But, you know, it's got a lot of people fired up about soccer, football, myself included. And as a proud American, it pains me to say this, but congratulations to Belgium. They were clearly the better team last night. I need to pick a team for the rest of the tournament, and I think I'm going to be rooting for Norway. That row is just so cool. I want to be part of that. And that dude with the long blonde hair, I cannot pronounce his name, but he's so cool. He's like a modern-day Viking out there on the field. It's amazing. Although I love Argentina, and France is really strong, but I'm going to be rooting for Norway until they're out of the tournament. Then we'll decide again. But most importantly, I'll be watching soccer, which I did not think, you know, I didn't have that on my 2026 bingo card, but here we are. Apparently, I'm a soccer fan now, and I don't think I'm the only one that happened to either. So I think it's pretty cool.
1: 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He may not be the hero, but he'll at least keep you above water.
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2: Just don't be so selfish. 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Jack only weighs about $1.50, you know?
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good. Matthew West on the Joy FM and Matthew Reed on the JR Show, hanging for Jay this week. You know, God's love is so amazing. We love him because he first loved us. And the crazy thing is his love inspires us to spread that love and love others. And we're going to get into that a little deeper here in just a couple of you're going to want to hear.

Mac Powell helping you find joy. It's the JR Show on the Joy FM. My name is Matt for Jay this week, and read something from author and pastor Zach Wagner. He wrote a great devotional piece on living well by loving well. And it starts with a verse, Romans 13:9, the Apostle Paul quoting Leviticus 19:18, and says, "Love your neighbor as yourself." And he says something similar at the end of 1 Corinthians 13, which, of course, is one of the most famous passages in the Bible. The beautiful and poetic ode to love, often read at weddings, concludes with these words. "These three remain, faith, hope, and love, but the greatest of these is love." And Pastor Zach says, for Christians, love is everything. Love is at the center of the reconstituted universe announced by Jesus in his preaching ministry and inaugurated through his death and resurrection. So it's no surprise that love appears at the top of the Apostle Paul's virtue list in Galatians 5:22, which I encourage you to read that. But love is the foundation of Christian virtue. The ethic of love is more than good vibes or warm, fuzzy feelings that come from hearing of a God who so loved the world that he gave his one and only Son. And of course, John 3:16, God's love for us is only the beginning of the story that finds its fullest expression in our love for the world and for others. See, God's gift of love comes with the task to love, to reform our humanity through the Spirit's power toward God's divine excellence. And the path towards sharing this excellence begins with love. Still trying.

0: Remember when summer started? The kids were excited for mornings with no alarm clock and weeks with no homework. Endless days of adventure were ahead. And now, a few weeks in, the excitement has given way to...
1: It's so hot outside.
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0: And the ever-popular...
2: I'm so bored.
0: And while you're still balancing work deadlines and grocery runs, camp schedules, and the self-imposed pressure of trying to make this a summer they'll never forget, you're not the only one feeling this way. 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So if you're headed to the pool, the office, the grocery store, or all three before noon, know that we are where you are, helping you find joy this summer on the Joy FM and the Joy FM app.
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1: Colton Dixon, shining the light on the Joy FM. It's the JR Show and Matt J away on vacation. And we're playing back some of the best moments of the JR Show so far this year. You know, we crossed into part two of 2026. So we're looking back and, man, I got a good one coming up. You know, one of my favorite things about listening to the JR Show every afternoon, it cracks me up. And this one does not disappoint. I'll have it for you in just a couple of seconds.

0: Phil Wickham on the JR Show, the Joy FM. You know, it's funny. I've talked to him a couple of times. Never seen him live. It's been a series of mishaps every time that I've had a chance. I know it's crazy, but I'm going to be there in October, and I cannot wait. And you can, too. We've got the coolest seats in town. Family four-pack up for grabs. You get signed up quick and easy on the website, thejoyfm.com, or right there in the phone app as well. And we've been talking about, you know, it's the second half of 2026 right now, which is a whole nother thing. I cannot even believe. How did that happen? But we're looking back at some of our favorite JR Show moments of the first half of the year, and this is a good one.
1: Oh, you know what I saw yesterday? I saw four monks coming out of a Costco.
2: Oh.
1: I'm walking into Costco, and four monks come walking out, like, with the orange long.
2: Yes, yeah. Oh, wow.
1: I just have never seen monks in the wild.
2: In the wild, yes.
1: Nor coming out of a Costco.
2: Especially. It's like that one time I saw a three-legged raccoon. Huh.
1: Do ChatGPT. What are you more likely to see?
2: Okay.
1: A three-legged raccoon or four monks coming out of a Costco?
2: Good. This is good. a three-legged raccoon by a mile.
1: Oh, really?
2: That's what it said.

0: 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You're fully known, you're fully loved, and if you're still breathing, if you're hearing this right now, your story isn't over. Stepped down from heaven into this place that we call home as earth, and he meets us right where we are. He is the rock in the hard place.
1: Helping you find joy. He's my rock in a hard place. 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

Maverick City Music, the JR Show on the Joy FM, and Matt. So last week, my son and I went to Texas to visit some family out there and had a great time, fantastic vacation. And it's funny, too, because I saw that the heat wave was coming last week, you know, extra hot. And I looked at the expected forecast for Dallas at the time, and it was like in the 80s as opposed to the 100s. So I was like, yes, you know, that doesn't usually happen when you go to Dallas. It's usually warmer. And, well, they updated the forecast by the time we arrived, and it was even hotter there. But last week during that extreme heat, people were coming up with all kinds of crazy ways to stay cool, and you stop worrying about what looks cool and just being cool. And that makes me think that this new line of luxury tracksuits that Adidas just dropped that look actually absolutely ridiculous may have a chance to work. They debuted at a fashion show in Paris recently, and they feature built-in air conditioning. Does that sound nice? Think about it being 90, 100 degrees, and you got an air-conditioned pantsuit on. They're different from the existing hot weather accessories like neck fans, cooling hats, and the portable misters you see people walking around with. They are just normal tracksuits that actually inflate with cold air. So they're not form-fitting or subtle. They make you look like that girl who, remember in Willy Wonka, the chocolate factory? She turned into a blueberry. She blew up. So these suits, they expand like a balloon as they cool. And the models on the runway were trying to make them look fashionable, but they're really targeted at high-performance athletes. And apparently construction workers in Hong Kong and Japan have been wearing something similar for years. So they're trying to take these mainstream. It's too early to say how much the AC-infused tracksuits will cost or where you'll be able to get them or when they'll be available. But at one point last week, I gotta say, I would have been tempted to order one if I could. I don't care how they look. Just keep me cool.

0: So you've packed the car with the essentials. 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Twice. Also, you enjoy a few days with the sand between your toes and the sound of the waves as you make lifetime memories with the kids. 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Just taking advantage of having a little extra time on your hands to sit and relax. Because sometimes the best part of summer is what you don't do. 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

0: Love's Got Away, Andrew Rip on the Joy FM, helping you find joy. It's Matt on the JR Show, and we celebrated Independence Day last week. And in our deep dive this week, Pastor Darrell Black sharing some interesting insights on freedom live from his vacation.
1: So I'm on the ferry with the family to see the Statue of Liberty, which was once a symbol of freedom. For many people, it represented a new beginning and a new identity and a new future. But standing here, I had this thought. You can be given freedom and still not identify with it. And maybe that's why so many people stay stuck, because it's possible to leave an old season while you're still seeing yourself through the lens of the old pain.
0: I've definitely done that. Maybe that rings true to you as well. Listen, God's making all things new, including you and me. You are a new creation. He's got a whole new reality for you to live in. And you can understand why the enemy is trying so desperately to keep you thinking like the old you. And Pastor Darrell Black sharing some more thoughts on living truly free and getting unstuck when our deep dive continues in just a little bit.

0: He most certainly does. Stars go dim on the Joy FM, Matt on the JR show, and a lot of people thinking and talking about freedom over the past week or so with Independence Day last week, 4th of July, and our deep dive continues. Pastor Daryl Black sharing how you can sometimes stay stuck in those chains. You're free, but not really living like it or enjoying that freedom.
1: Some people are free, but still think trapped. Still think rejected, still think small, still think anxious, and still think unworthy. And eventually, your life moves in the direction of your identity. That's why healing is deeper than behavior modification. God isn't just trying to change your circumstances. He's trying to change what you believe about yourself. So you can't consistently live free while constantly identifying with bondage. At some point, you have to stop rehearsing who you were and start believing who God says you are. And maybe the reason that you feel stuck isn't because the door hasn't opened. Maybe it's because your mind never walked through it.
0: Yeah, it's like those circus elephants. They train them in chains, and eventually, even though the chain is untethered from the ground, connected to nothing, they could run away at any time. They stay stuck because they believe they are. God's given you true freedom, and I'm praying that you walk through that door and begin living in it. Pastor Daryl has more on this and all kinds of great insights in his book, You're Not Crazy. You can find him on Instagram or TikTok at Mr. Daryl Black, and that is our deep dive.
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And I want to play some Phil Wickham in about 5 minutes or so for Stephanie, who reached out and sent a note. She's finishing up work, wanted to hear that. We will get to it. 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

0: Pretty cool if they like formed a super group. I think that would be awesome. Phil and David. Just call them as that. It's Phil Wickham, Crowder, the Joy FM, and the JR Show. My name is Matt. He is on vacation. And we're looking back, you know, as we cross into the early part of July here, right? What are we, the 7th? So we're about a week in. We're into the second half of the year. And so we're looking back at some of our favorite JR Show moments. You know, he's always going to either do one of two things. Well, maybe three. He's either going to make you laugh hysterically, make you think deeply, or tick you off a little bit. That happens every once in a while, if we're being honest, right? But here is one of those classic JR Show moments.
1: Lex, Cotton, you two are like a spitting image of each other. Both short blondes that work really hard for me.
2: We say that we joke that it takes a special type of person to work with JR. And I didn't know that we really meant that literally. Like,
3: short
2: you
3: blonde.
2: Have to be short blonde.
1: Well, the reason I needed two of you is because I learned that you guys have the ability to miraculously grow humans and leave me. And so I had to have you replaceable. So that's literally what's happening. Is Cotton's having her first child.
3: Lex has got to step back in, but I'll be back.
1: Do you have any questions for Cotton? Like, okay, I left the job 3 years ago. What do I need to know? Kind of.
3: When he gets up to go to the bathroom, because he drinks a gallon of water, so he has to pee every 20 minutes still. That hasn't changed.
2: Does he still do the little dance before he has to go?
3: The dance. I don't think you understand. Oh, my gosh. The dance.
4: Like a toddler.
3: Like a toddler. Yes, he's squirming, and it's like, you just ignore it at this point.
2: He's kind of like hopping a little bit.
3: Yes.
2: Kind of like
3: squirming. Yes. Oh, my gosh.
2: So that's still a thing.
3: Still a thing. Yep.
1: She knows that within 5 minutes, he's not going to be able to hold it anymore.
2: And we're going to have to break.
1: We're going to have to break.
2: Play a song.
1: Oh, that is so still a thing.
2: Okay.
5: I set my sights on shiny things that crumble into rust, that fade into the dust.

0: By this point in summer, most of our perfect plans have been overtaken by real life. Maybe you imagined a summer of dream vacations, big adventures, and picture-perfect family memories. But here we are, just a handful of weeks into summer, and it's been more nightmare schedule juggling, zombies on the couch, and epic sibling arguments than the scenic sunsets and storybook summer you planned. And somehow, the memories are still happening. Popsicles dripping down toddler arms, swimming pools and splash pads, evening walks, and living room dance parties, complete with wooden spoon microphones and couch cushion stages. And in the middle of it all, we're right there with you, with the perfect soundtrack for your summer. So if you're headed to swim lessons, VBS pickup, or making another grocery run, remember, sometimes the moments that matter most aren't the ones that make the photo album. 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

0: Elevation, hallelujah, the Joy FM, helping you find joy. It's Matt on the JR Show. He's on vacation, but we've got his son, Boston, checking in with some scripture for you right now.
1: Hi, this is Boston with today's scripture verse. Psalm 16, verse 8. I keep my eyes always on the Lord. With him at my right hand, I will not be shaken. Psalm 16, verse 8. Back to you, Deb.

0: got to believe what he says about you. That's the truth. That's the fact of the matter. It's the Joy FM, the JR Show, and Matt. It's been fun, again, hanging out for Jay this week while he is on vacation. And we're going to turn things over to Michelle just a couple of minutes. She'll be in to take you further into the evening. And we've been looking back at some classic JR Show moments. And, of course, on the weekends, I always like to, you know, send you off with some good news. We've been looking back at some of our favorite feel-good stories of the year as well. And a beautiful story coming out of the Olympics back in February. Ilana Myers Taylor became the oldest American female winter Olympian. She won her first gold medal at the age of 41. And heading into the 2026 Games, she was already an Olympic legend with 3 bronze and 2 silver medals. She was also the most decorated Black winter Olympian ever. And this year, she won the gold for Team USA in the monobob event. But her biggest wins aren't at the Olympics. They're in her real world as a mom to 2 beautiful boys, Nico and Noah, both deaf, and her oldest has Down syndrome, and she says they are her real motivation.
1: So every day is chaos. It's absolute chaos, and I'm sure any parent could appreciate that. But we have a lot of fun. Yes, I've lost plenty of hours of sleep, but I wouldn't have it any other way. Like, they literally are my dream. Bobsled is what I do. I want to win gold, but my dream above and beyond that is to be able to share those moments with them.
0: Rebecca Lowe reporting there. Appreciate that. Ilana says, God put me here for a specific reason, and I don't think it's just to win medals. I'm in this sport to glorify God, so whether I come in last or win the gold, that's what I'm going to do. So, Ilana Myers Taylor, you are the most amazing person on the planet today. Congratulations on your win, not only the medal, but your beautiful family. Is swelling with pride at your commitment, determination, grit, hard work, and achievement, but most importantly, your faith, love for your family, and your love for Jesus. It's just beautiful. And that is one of our favorite feel-good stories of the first half of 2026. I've got another great one lined up for you tomorrow on the JR Show. And of course, more classic JR Show clips to share with you too, including one of my all-time faves.

0: They say birds of a feather flock together, which might explain how Dave, Bill, and Carmen always seem to find the funniest birds in the flock.
1: Jules is in this morning. We have talked a little bit about summer jobs recently. Your girls would be in the range of maybe doing a summer job.
2: Yeah. Ellie, she's still doing her little business. This year, she's like, I need to expand my offerings. It now includes yard care, dog disposal removal, stuff.
3: Right.
2: Elderly care. She got asked, would you That's go sit sweet. On my grandma?
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2: That
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2: was sweet.
4: Wait,
2: grandma.
4: Hold on.
1: Two different things. 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
2: No, wait. They're like, grandma has a wound and she needs her bandages. So would you go with Ellie and help change her bandages?
1: You sit on her, Ellie. I'll bandage your wounds.
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Want to be wholehearted, right? Not half-hearted. Give him everything. We are Messengers, the Joy FM. How are you this evening? I'm Michelle. I'm looking forward to sharing the evening, helping you unwind after a busy day with some of the best songs, I promise. That Phil Wickham Crowder song is wonderful, isn't it? I'll definitely play you that one, that new band, Hopeful, little CeCe Winans tonight and more. Looking forward to it. Thanks for listening tonight to the Joy FM. Here's Stephen Curtis Chapman.

Interesting. You know, when you're walking through something difficult, lyrics pop out at you differently. You know, does that ever happen to you too? You know, something you might have heard over and over again, all of a sudden, as you're in a difficult journey, it's like, wow, you know, meet me in the valley, you know, and then praise him in the valley, Seth Schlieder, and then Psalm 23, Phil Wickham, all of those songs right now are just like, whoa, because that's kind of where I am. I'd rather meet you on the mountain. I just want to hang out on the mountain. But right now, the valley is the place, and I'm grateful that he does meet us in the valley, our ever-present help. The one who says, I'm not leaving you. Listen, it's more than words. It really is. And when you're walking in those valleys, that's when you see it the most. I'm so glad that you're listening tonight. What an honor it is for me to hang out with you and encourage you and pray together with you. I love that. Come and see. Here's my friend, Jeremy Rosato, The Joy FM.

0: Remember when summer started? The kids were excited for mornings with no alarm clock and weeks with no homework. Endless days of adventure were ahead. And now, a few weeks in, the excitement has given way to...
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Cochran & Company on the Joy FM. I'm Michelle. Here is a rescue story. I wasn't going to come to the beach today, but God told me to come, this woman said. A quick-thinking bystander helped save a two-year-old girl's life after she was pulled unconscious from the water at a park near Grand Rapids, Michigan. Maritza Majika, who had recently renewed her CPR certification, immediately began CPR until the child started breathing again before the first responders arrived. Praise God, she was there. She listened to the voice of the Lord. You know, pray and keep an eye on the littles by the water for sure. I don't know how long you go back with the Joy FM, but we used to play an artist, Steve Camp. I know we play him on the Joy FM oldies stream. And his granddaughter is fighting for her life right now because she had a near drowning. Praying for that little one too. So thankful for this sweet lady who was there to rescue, but definitely keep an extra eye on our children this summer.

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3: 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Yeah.

Stars go dim on the Joy FM. Hey, you could win the coolest seats in town to go see Phil Wickham. I can't wait to see him live. We just posted that there. I've had the concert on my calendar forever because he's one of my faves. 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

That's the Florida boy, Josiah Queen, on the Joy FM. Hey, thank you to everyone who partners with the Joy FM. 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

0: Bible instructs us to give thanks in all things. That means in the good, in the bad, in the ugly, in the beautiful, we are to thank God for it all. And I think this song helps me set my eyes on the list of reasons I have to be grateful. God has been so good. And in the midst of fires and trials and struggles and battles, I still have a reason to be grateful.
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That's who he is, really, our rock, even in a hard place. My friend Jay King on the Joy FM. You know, sometimes when you walk through stuff, you feel like every verse is for you, every lyric is for you. You know, do you do that as well? Listen to this. Fear begins to lose its grip when the focus shifts from the size of the obstacle to the one who walks through it with us. God's presence doesn't always remove the fire, but throughout Scripture, it is His presence that sustains, strengthens, and carries His people through it.